0: base is the right-hander, Jose Cabrera. We'll take one more break before first pitch between the Naturals and the Saudis. This has been the A&B pregame show on News Talk 940.
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7: The infield dirt is dragged and ready. The outfield grass cut and manicured to perfection. All we need is the crack of the bat, the snap of the glove, and the buzz of the crowd. Every pitch matters. Every at-bat counts. Tonight, the Amarillo Sod Poodles take the field as they work towards one goal, a championship. Sod Poodles baseball starts right now.

Welcome to Hodgetown. It is game three of this six-game series between the Northwest Arkansas Naturals and the Amarillo Sod Poodles. Hello, everyone. Logan Miranda is filling in for Eric Bach the next 3 days. It's an even series between these two sides as the Soddies looking to get back on the right foot. It was a 3-1 loss in yesterday's contest as Jose Cabrera starts to get warmed up and get this game rolling. Cabrera been on a tear in his last couple starts, 5 innings 6 days ago at Corpus Christi. His first win of the year allowed just 2 hits, 1 earned run. He walked 3, he struck out a season-high 8 batters on the year. His second year in Hodgetown for Jose Cabrera. He spent all of last year with the Soddies, 26 starts, an ERA just under 5, and he won 9 games during Amarillo's playoff run a year ago. A lineup he'll be tasked with for the Naturals presented by the People's Federal Credit Union. Carson Rockefort leads off. Sam Kulasingham will hit second. Spencer Nivens batting third. Jorge Alfaro, the cleanup man. Daniel Vasquez bats fifth. Connor Scott will be the six-hole hitter. Omar Hernandez, the catcher, batting seventh. Canyon Brown, the DH, will bat eighth. And Justin Johnson will bat ninth. Well, so far this series has been dominated by the Naturals after Amarillo won it a year ago. This series even, but these two sides met towards the start of the year. That first full week in April where Northwest Arkansas won 4 of 6 at home.

0: home. Carson Rockeford starting to step in the plate. He has been on fire for the Naturals. He homered on the first pitch yesterday as part of a two-homer game. Second in the Texas League in homers, just behind Manuel Pena of the Sod Poodles. Rockeford looking behind towards his dugout, now stepping in the lefty's batter's box as Cabrera set for his first pitch. The motion from the righty, it's hit out towards left field. It'll be played on a hop by Junior Franco. That's a leadoff single for Carson Rockeford, who is first pitch swinging again. And it won't leave the yard. It instead is a leadoff single. Sam Coolis-Singham will bat second. Tonight's time and temperature brought to you by Toot and Tootum. That first pitch came in exactly on time at 7.05 p.m. as the pitch taken away to Coolis-Singham. Weather is 70 degrees in Hodgetown today. It's partly cloudy. It was overcast skies earlier today and still shades of it. So the rain staying away for now is from the stretch, a half swing as Coolis-Singham does take the strike. Cabrera facing the Naturals for the second time this year. Coolis-Singham off to a good start this year at the plate. So 1-1, taken low. Coolis-Singham 302 this year. A double, a homer, 12 RBI. It's in his first double-A season. He spent all of last year in high A, was Quad Cities Player of the Year. As the pitch is in, 3-1 to the second baseman. Coolis-Singham so far, good numbers against the Sounnies this year, 11 of 29. Three for eight so far this series with a double and a pair of walks. Good lead for Rockeford as this one's hit hard to center field. Drew Jones nearing the track and just entering it as he makes the catch for the first out of the game. So we'll take a look at the Sounnies defensive alignment brought to you by High Plains Chiropractic. 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It is Adrian De Leon doing the catching, Manuel Pena at first, Gene Walters at second, Christopher Turin the shortstop, Hansel Luis at third, and in the outfield left to right, it is Junior Franco, Drew Jones, and Angel Ortiz. This is Spencer Nivens who fouls the first pitch behind him out of the ballpark. Nivens an even 300 hitter so far this season. It's that foul ball brought to you by Country Auto Group. 300 for Nivens. Four doubles, a homer, seven RBI. 0-1 from Cabrera. Went to the fastball. It's called a strike. Nivens spent some time on the IL for Northwest Arkansas this year. Missed all of April. April 2nd to the 30th. His second year with the Naturals. Cabrera looking for his first strikeout. Runners on the move. It is a swing and a miss for strike three. Throw down to second. They got him. Strike him out. Throw him out. Double play to get Jose Cabrera through his first inning. Still no score between the Naturals and the Sounnies. This is News Talk 940.
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2: Drew Beam on the mound for Northwest Arkansas, getting ready for his first inning of action. We'll take a look at the lineup he's facing for the Soddies, brought to you by HTO. Gene Walters, the leadoff man. Christopher Turin to follow. Manuel Pena hitting third. Angel Ortiz is the cleanup man. Hansel Luis will bat fifth. Drew Jones behind him at the sixth slot. Danny Serenti bats seventh. Junior Franco bats eighth. And Adrian De Leon rounds out the lineup. As the first pitch taken high to Gene Walters. Homered for the Soddies' lone run yesterday. It was an 8-1 loss in last night's contest. As Walters fouls one behind him. 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Walters is homer, his first at Hodgetown this year. He's slugging .929 since joining the Soddies on the 13th of May. Now laying down a bunt down the third base side. Beam won't have a play. It's a bunt single for Gene Walters to start this out. And it's the first hit for the Soddies today. Well, the top of the first inning saw Cabrera get a leadoff single allowed against him. Rockefort was caught stealing and a strikeout, throw him out, double play. It was an optimum strikeout. It was a you got hosed, caught stealing, brought to you by Austin Hose. Now the Soddies trying to take advantage as Christopher Turin takes one low and in on Drew Beam. Beam last threw 6 days ago against Arkansas at home, 4 2/3 innings. 6 hits, 7 runs against him. He did strike out 6, but he also walked 4. He took a no decision. Taking low is Turin. 226 hitter this year is Turin. 6 doubles, 2 triples, 3 homers. He's driven in 13. It's the Diamondbacks' 15th ranked prospect per MLB pipeline. As Turin takes an inside strike. So it goes to 2 balls, 1 strike. Turin, 3 hits so far this series, 7 this year against the Naturals. He has homered. It's part of 5 extra base hits. Turin hits this one deep towards left field. That's hooking towards the line. Will that stay fair? It will, home run. Christopher Turin goes yard. First two batters get the hits that the Soddies need to get on the board. It's 2-0. 4th homer this year for Christopher Turin. That is a Happy State home run, brought to you by Happy State Bank. And it was crushed by the shortstop, Turin. And that sets up the most dangerous home run hitter in the league, Manuel Pena. Leads the Texas League with 16 homers on the year. He has one in this series as part of a .287 average. Pena takes one just high of the zone from Beam. Pena 3-for-9 so far this week. Also a walk-off single in the 11-inning contest, which the Soddies won on Tuesday. Pitch to Pena's foul back. Country Auto Group foul ball. Tough start so far for Drew Beam. Had the bunt single from Walters, a 2-run shot from Christopher Turin. Didn't allow a home run in last contest. This one grounded towards first. Jorge Alfaro will take it to the bag himself in time. The first down in this first inning for Beam. The Naturals lined up like this on the defensive side. Omar Hernandez, the catcher. Jorge Alfaro just made the play over at first. Sam Kulasingham is the second baseman. Daniel Vasquez is double play partner at short. Justin Johnson, the third baseman. And in the outfield left to right, it is Spencer Nivens, Carson Rockefort, and Connor Scott.

0: Angel Ortiz takes the first pitch away. Ortiz 0 for 3 so far this series. Leads the Saudis with 12 stolen bases on the season. So he hits one hard up the middle, but right there is the shortstop Vasquez. Throw to first is in time. Two quick outs for Drew Beam after his rough start. That'll bring in Hansel Ruiz. The third baseman hitting 259 so far, 7 doubles, 4 homers, 20 RBI. Saudis hold the early 2-0 lead, a 2-run shot, Christopher Turin. Pitch from the right-hander, breaks in for a strike. Luis, the Diamondbacks' 13th-ranked prospect for MLB Pipeline. The pitch hit towards shallow right field. Coming in, Connor Scott. He stops and he makes the grab. And that retires the Saudis in this first inning. But a Christopher Turin two-run homer gives the Saudis the early 2-0 lead on News Talk 940.
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0: Good start early for Amarillo, 2-0 lead heading into the top of the second inning. Jose Cabrera had the strike him out, throw him out, dump

0: brings up Daniel Vasquez. Shortstop Vasquez hitting 239, five doubles, a homer, 18 RBI. Takes the first pitch, fastball in for a strike. Just saw an instant replay of the play from Cabrera. The instant replay is brought to you by Rudy's. The motion from Cabrera softly hit towards center field. Now moving back is Drew Jones. Catching up and towards the track, he makes the catch. Two down quickly for Cabrera. Connor Scott stepping in as looking for a 1-2-3 is Cabrera. It's been two pitches to each of the first batters he's faced so far. Correction, the Alfaro was on the first pitch. Scott batting from the lefty's batter's box. He swings on the first pitch, goes the opposite way to left field. In comes Franco, makes the catch. Oh boy, he had to reach out to make that grab in left field. And it's a ultra-quick 1-2-3 frame for Jose Cabrera. Sadi still leading 2-0 on News Talk 940.
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0: Soddies looking to build on the 2-0 lead. Each of their first two batters in the first inning recorded a hit, a single, and a Christopher Turin homer. It'll be 6-7-8 up in the order. Drew Jones will start out against Drew Beam. First pitch coming to Drew is fouled back. Country Auto Group foul ball. Jones, 197 this year, five doubles, a homer, 11 RBI. One for seven, two steals so far this week. Pitch coming, another one fouled away. This one gets over the netting, out of the ballpark. Couple Country Auto Group foul balls in a row. It's Jones, the Diamondbacks' 16th ranked prospect. The 0-2, taken just in. Well, Drew Beam, a hefty pitch mix. Fastball, sinker, cutter, curveball, slider, and changeup. He's ahead early on Jones. This one dribbled away and fell. It's just by the on-deck circle. Danny Soretti standing there. Jones, his first season with Amarillo, a former second overall pick back in 2022. Drafted right behind Jackson Holliday of Baltimore. Another 1-2. Swing and a miss for strike three. First strikeout for Drew Beam. And there's one away in the second for Danny Soretti. Well, Drew Beam, 22 strikeouts in his 32 and a thirds innings of work so far this year. His six strikeouts last start, matching a season high. He'll face Danny Soretti now. Soretti, 326 so far, seven doubles, six homers, 14 driven in. It's the first pitch

0: popped away and foul over the netting. Country Auto Group foul ball. Soretti 0 for 3 with a walk, 3 strikeouts this week. Paces the Texas League in on-base percentage and OPS. The 0-1 grounded hard towards second, played in one hop by Kulasinga. Has the time to throw the first in time. And there's two quick outs here in the second. The second inning moving very quick so far. It was a 5-pitch top of the second from Jose Cabrera, capped by a phenomenal catch in left field by Junior Franco, who is now at the plate. Franco, 294, 5 doubles, 2 homers, 16 RBI. Batting from the left side is Franco. He grounds this first pitch up the middle. Kulasinga ranging right as throw to first is in time. So it's a quick second inning for both pitchers. And it's still 2-0 Amarillo through the first two innings on News Talk 940.
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0: Back here for the top of the third inning. It's 2-0 Amarillo leading over Northwest Arkansas. I am very happy to be joined this half inning by Emerson Byers of Hidden Falls Ranch. Emerson, how are you doing tonight?
6: I'm doing good. How are you?
0: I'm great. Excited to get to talk with you. So first off, what is Hidden Falls Ranch?
6: It's a Christian youth camp. It's on the south side of of Paladero Canyon. It's about 45 minutes from Amarillo, and we just share the gospel with youth and families.
0: First pitch was taken out of the zone to Omar Hernandez. Where'd you say it was located?
6: The south rim of Paladero Canyon.
0: Pitch fouled away by Hernandez. Go to a 1-1 count. So how long have you been involved with Hidden Falls Ranch?
6: I've been going since I was 7 as a camper, and then when I turned 16, I became a staff member, and I've been working there ever since.
0: This one grounded past the second baseman, Walters. That's due for a base hit for Hernandez, second hit for the Naturals today. So what is your role with Hidden Falls Ranch since you joined as a staff member?
6: This summer, I'll be the girls' camp director, so I'll be ahead over the girls' counselors and campers.
0: Canyon Brown up to the plate now, homered yesterday. Cabrera back from the stretch. First pitch is taken for a strike. So who do you serve at Hidden Falls Ranch?
6: We have campers come out 7 through 15 years old, and then we also have retreats throughout the school year on the weekends for different churches and groups.
0: Pitch in, that's going to be taken inside. Even up the count at 1 to Canyon Brown. How could people get involved with what you do, whether it's as a count or as a worker, as a camper?
6: So we have a website. It's hiddenfallsranch.com, where you can go. You can sign your kids up to go to camp, or you can apply to be a counselor. And also, if you don't have kids camper age but you still want to support, you can always go donate on the website.
0: Stealing

0: base was Omar Hernandez, his eighth of the season. He's now in scoring position for Brown. Look behind from Cabrera. His pitch is taken high. So, been involved with Hidden Valls Ranch. Big portion of your life. Any memories that stick out?
1: Yeah, my favorite is always whenever we get to go into the canyon and have cabin night out, where we just cook with our cabin on a fire and just eat outside.
0: Taking the walk is Canyon Brown, first for Cabrera today. So that is a camper, or since you started working, since taking those trips?
1: Both. I enjoyed it a lot as a camper, and then when I was a counselor, it was a whole lot of fun to get to take my campers out there.
0: Justin Johnson up to the plate. First time a man in scoring position for the Naturals. It's his first pitch, grounded up the middle. Played by Terrine, flipped to second for one. Back to first in time for the 6-4-3 double play. That drastically changes this inning. That double play brought to you by Cavendish Beef Packers. It's now a runner on at first. It's Omar Hernandez, two down for Carson Rockefeller. So, how often have you been to Hodgetown? Any prior experience with baseball?
1: I've been a few times, but I really don't know a lot about baseball. I enjoy coming and getting to be part of the game and experience it all.
0: First pitch to Rockefeller. It's taken outside. What do you think of this view?
1: It's really nice. It's cool to see the whole field, and it's a whole lot more clear than where you're sitting down there.
0: Counts 1-0 to Rockefeller. He's single today. Takes one low of the zone. So anything else you want people to know about Hidden Falls Ranch?
1: I guess just that if you sign up and go, you will not regret it. It's super fun, and we have campers crying that they have to go home. So I would highly encourage just looking into it, and also just supporting as much as you can.
0: Always one of the worst parts of camp, leaving.
1: Yes, it's so hard.
0: Carson Rockefeller still in this count. One of two hits so far for Northwest Arkansas. As the pitch is line hard to center, in comes Drew Jones, makes the sliding. No, he dropped it. Popped out of his glove last second. As Rockefeller's on for a second time. And it'll bring in Kula Singham.
2: Second baseman number 8, Sam Kula Singham.
0: Kula Singham flew out so far. You come with anybody to the game, whether from Hidden Falls Ranch or just family?
1: Yes, so we have a table that's set up at the front entrance, just some Hidden Falls Ranch staff.
0: Another one lined up towards shortstop. Christopher Terrine makes the grab, and that will end this top of the third inning. Well, Emerson, thank you so much for the time.
1: Yes, thank you so much.
0: This is Soddy's Baseball on News Talk 940.
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2: 2-1 the current score. Amarillo leading over Northwest Arkansas. It was a balk in the top of the second inning that I missed during my conversation with Emerson. We appreciate joining us from Hidden Falls Ranch. It was a balk from Cabrera that plated Omar Hernandez to send us into the bottom of the third, where Adrian De Leon takes his first at-bat, and the first pitch is in there for a strike. De Leon hitting just under 100 so far to start out the year. Had a stint in High A Hillsboro for about a week as the pitch is inside. Drew Beam worked a 1-2-3 second, a strikeout, a couple ground outs to second. And he's gotten a bit of run support back. His pitch, breaking ball, just missed low. Goes to 2-1. De Leon making his first appearance of this series. He was 0-9 on the road. Back in April, had a walk, struck out twice. The 2-1, De Leon takes a low strike. Drew Beam grew up in Nashville, Tennessee. He played for his hometown Tennessee Volunteers, where he won a College World Series. That was before he was selected back in 2024. The Vols defeating Texas A&M in 3 games. It was their first title in program history. Their manager, Tony Vitello, now with the San Francisco Giants, as the pitch is found by De Leon. Country Auto Group, foul ball. De Leon, a double, 6 walks on the year. Battling right now against Beam. 2-2 pitch coming, taking just inside. Beam's retired 6 in a row. No one's reached since the Turin homer in the first. Full count pitch, fouled away again on the Country Auto Group foul ball. Top of the order will follow for the Soddies. Naturals with 3 hits, Soddies 2. Another full count pitch on the way. Taken high, ball 4. First base umpire Garrett Nelson, the crew chief, confirmed he did not go around in the swing. By the way, the umpiring crew, Justin Hilton calling balls and strikes. It's Nelson at first. Brandon Spivak is the third base umpire. Leadoff man on for Gene Walters, who had a bunt single his last time up. He came around to score. Decent lead for De Leon. Walters pulls back the bunt on a pitch that dropped low. Blueprint to the Biggs Report, brought to you by Yellow House Machinery. And the news comes down in the Arizona Complex lead for the Diamondbacks, as on the move is De Leon. The pitch popped up third base side. Giving it a look is Justin Johnson. He won't have a shot. The Diamondbacks' fifth-ranked prospect, Demetrio Cusantes, beginning a rehab assignment in the Complex League on Tuesday. He went 1-for-2, 2 runs scored, a double, and a walk in that contest. One out of Walters. He bunts again. This one goes foul. That report to the Diamondbacks farm system, brought to you by Yellow House Machinery, your local John Deere construction equipment dealer for over 60 years. Nothing runs like a deer. A couple long at-bats so far this bottom of the third. As Walters swings and fouls one along the third baseline, the Country Auto Group foul ball. Walters, a couple bunt attempts. Nothing too good in play. Walters started out this year with AAA Reno. Signed back on May 12th to Amarillo. 1-2. Line hard towards right field. Scott moving back. He makes the jumping catch. As Taggy back over towards first is De Leon. The first out in the third. But a couple good defensive plays early on.

0: That was a nice one from Connor Scott. We saw earlier in the game, Junior Franco in left field for the Saudis. Drew Jones almost made a nice catch last half inning on a ball that eventually dropped in on a tough play at center field, which led to the box scoring later on. Christopher Turin up for a second time. He went deep in his first at-bat. He grounds his first pitch foul on the third baseline. Country Auto Group foul ball. Turin's homer is fourth of the season, giving him 12 extra base hits so far. Turin now four hits so far this week as the pitch drops low. Breaking ball from Beam. We touched on it earlier, a very quick second. Drew Beam, a benefactor of that as well, only threw eight pitches that frame. Some trouble here in the third as this one's line fell over towards the bullpen at third base. So one ball, two strikes now against Turin. Already been 16 pitches so far this inning. Pitch coming from the righty. Half swing as Turin did not go around. They defer to Garrett Nelson at first. Two balls, two strikes now. Drew Beam, drafted in 2024, third round by the Royals. As Turin sends a missile towards center field, in comes Rockeford. He'll play it on a hop. And it's a good start so far for Christopher Turin. Two for two with a couple hits. Stopping at third is De Leon. It's the first hit for the Saudis since his homer in the first. Manuel Pena steps in. He grounded out to first his last go around. Pena coming off a Texas League Player of the Month honor back in April. He won Player of the Week once as well. Leads in multiple categories in the Texas League. This first pitch well ahead of the breaking ball. First in homers, RBI, extra base hits, total bases, and slugging percentage. Ranks top five and a few other things as well. Two runners on, one away for the Saudis. 0-1 coming. Line hard towards second. Waiting is Kulasinga. Flip to second for one. Back to first in time. And it's a 4-6-3 turn to get Drew Beam and the Naturals through this third inning. Saudi still leading 2-1 on News Talk 940.
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0: We go to the fourth inning as Northwest Arkansas up to bat against Jose Cabrera. 2-1 lead for Amarillo. Cabrera, his most trouble in that third inning, allowed two hits, a balk that scored a run, plating Omar Hernandez. Had a double play to help him through it.

It'll face Spencer Nivens to start things out. 3-4-5 up in the order for the Naturals. Cabrera started out sharp. He's looking to find his second inning form. His first pitch, a Country Auto Group foul ball. Nivens struck out, swinging his last time up, the lone strikeout victim against Cabrera. Coming off his best strikeout game, a star to go with 8. Long wait for Cabrera. Infield slight shift towards the right side. Third base is open. Nivens backs away on a breaking ball that nearly bit into him in the dirt. Nivens 2-for-7 so far this series. Spent all of last year with the Naturals, 125 games, as the pitch drops low. 250, 50 doubles, 6 homers. He drove in 57. He stole 14 bases. Sitting near the 300 mark so far this year is a half swing. Third base umpire says he did go around. It is a strike. Brendan Spivak confirming that call. 3 hits for both sides. 2 of them for the Naturals came in that third. Cabrera leers in. Now the 2-2 holds up the swing on a pitch that just misses high. 1 walk so far for Cabrera as well. It came against Canyon Brown, who was doubled up. Looking to keep the leadoff man off base. This one, line hard to center field. Right there is Drew Jones. He makes the catch. 1 down in the fourth. So Jorge Alfaro will come to the plate. Something I alluded to before he grounded out in the first pitch he saw. The only big leaguer in this lineup for both sides. He's had big league time with the Phillies, the Marlins, Padres, Rockies, Red Sox, and Nationals last year. It's the Country Auto Group foul ball to start out the at-bat over the netting behind him. He's involved in 2 major trades during his career. He started his time with the Texas Rangers. See whiffs on a pitch in the dirt. Down 0-2. But was sent to the Phillies as part of the Cole Hamels deal in 2015. And then once with the Phillies, made his MLB debut. And then swapped for another catcher to the Marlins in the JT Realmuto deal. It's the big piece of that in 2019. As Alfaro takes high in the fastball. Alfaro did not appear during the April series. He started out in AAA Omaha. He swings and misses for strike 3 on a pitch that finds the dirt. They call it a foul tip. Second strikeout for Jose Cabrera. 2 down to start the fourth. So Daniel Vasquez will try to keep this inning alive for the Naturals. The Naturals have already gone down in order 3 times today, or 2 times today, the first and second. The second was a clean 1-2-3. Whiff and a miss on the first pitch from Vasquez. Flew out to center his first at-bat. Spent time with 3 different levels of the Royals system last year. As he takes an inside strike, Vasquez does not like the call. Cabrera pumping it in to start the at-bat. Already ahead 0-2, looking for back-to-back strikeouts. Taking his batter's time out is Vasquez, the shortstop. 0-2 on the way, taken just high. Vasquez, he saw time at rookie level for the Royals. He was with their high A affiliate and also with Northwest Arkansas as the pitch bounces in. Evens up at 2 apiece. He played 116 games in minor league baseball last year. 25 doubles, 2 homers, 50 RBIs, 27 steals. Now the 2-2 pitch, that's taken low and away. So Cabrera, he started ahead 0-2. It's worked full. Waiting on deck would be Connor Scott. Full count pitch coming. Flied away towards the first base side into the bullpen. Country.

0: Toro Group. Foul ball keeps the at-bat going. Vasquez making Cabrera work for this strikeout. Another full count pitch. Line hard. Nice stop at first by Pena. Didn't have a lot of time to react. Able to move towards his right side. And it's a 1-2-3 frame for Jose Cabrera. Sadi still ahead 2-1. This is News Talk 940.
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0: Bottom of the fourth inning coming up. Angel Ortiz will start it out. 4, 5, and 6 coming up in the Sadi's order. Drew Beam has gotten into a rhythm after the first two batters he faced today recorded a hit, including a homer. Ortiz grounded out to short his last time up. Swings and misses on the first pitch. Loses his helmet on a high fastball. Shortstop Vasquez playing closer to the second base bag. Kulasinga backed up at second. There is a hole the opposite way between second and third. 0-1 coming. Drops just low. Ortiz all of last year with High A Hillsborough. 26 doubles, 11 homers, 64 RBI in his 117 games. The pitch misses in. Broke well far inside. Drew Beam last inning worked around the leadoff walk. He stranded a man at second despite a single from Tureen. 2-1, a high pop-up. Third base side foul territory. Justin Johnson towards the tarp. He makes the catch. How do you get pushed back to have enough room to make the grab, but somehow made the play? And there's one down in the fourth. Not sure how Justin Johnson gave himself the room to make the play. That was a nifty grab. Hansel Luis comes up for his second at-bat. Just been a lot of great defensive plays in these first couple innings of this game, as they swing and a miss from Luis to start out the at-bat. He flew out to right his last time up, 0-for-1. Waiting is Drew Beam. 0-1 pitch, big swing and a miss. Been hitting the strike zone early and often start out this frame. Luis, most of last year, High A Hillsborough. Northwest League Player of the Week early in May. This one grounded hard towards second, backhanded by Kulasinga. His throw is there. And two quick outs in this fourth. So in will step Drew Jones. We've already seen the Sadis retired 1-2-3 once today. It came back in the second. Drew Jones, the lone strikeout victim so far against Beam. He struck out swinging to start that second.

0: outfielder digs in. This first pitch popped up, heading towards the broadcast booth. It'll move towards the left of it. Country Auto Group foul ball. Jones started this year in the World Baseball Classic. He takes one just low of the zone. Played four games for the Netherlands and played well, 4-for-10 with a double and two RBI. Propelled that to his double-A debut this year. 1-1 pitch coming from Beam. Taken for a strike. Back to the fastball. That was just over 95. As time was called in the windup from Beam, as the attention turns to right field, something got onto the field of play. Connor Scott, the right fielder, has to retrieve it. For the fans out there in the berm, and of course you throw something, all the kids go after it. Exchanging his ball is Drew Beam. He's ahead, 1-ball, 2-strike on Drew Jones. The delivery coming. Swing and a miss for strike three. Second strikeout for Beam. They've both come against Drew Jones. So through four in Hodgetown, it's 2-1 Amarillo leading on News Talk 940.
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0: Couple 1-2-3 frames from both pitchers. As we head now into the top of the fifth inning. Amarillo still leading 2-1. Jose Cabrera, a couple lineouts and a strikeout sandwiched in. Both starters, two strikeouts today. Everything's been put in the field for the most part. It's also only walked one batter. So face 6-7-8 in the order. Connor Scott be up first. Cabrera's first offering, an outside strike. Scott flew out to left in his first at-bat. 1-for-6 now to start out the week. Pitch from Cabrera, swing and a miss. Two quick strikes to start for Cabrera. Scott opened last year with the Naturals. He got injured April 21st, missed the rest of the season. He collided with a right field sidewall during a game in San Antonio. Cabrera's 0-2, taken just low. Open hole on the third base side for Scott. The Naturals already his third double-A team. He played for Altoona, the Pittsburgh affiliate, and Biloxi, the Brewers affiliate. He can't connect. On a high fastball from Jose Cabrera, third strikeout for Jose. It's one down to the fifth. He's retired five in a row. He'll face Omar Hernandez. Hernandez singled in the first. He stole second and was eventually plated on a balk. That's been the last run for either side today. Cabrera forced a swing and a miss.

First pitch to Hernandez. Playing in his first game of the week, he also saw time in the World Baseball Classic. We talked about it for Drew Jones on the other side. So he can't connect. Breaking ball gets Cabrera ahead 0-2. Hernandez played for Cuba in the most recent Classic. He's 1-for-12 in those four games that he played. A walk and four strikeouts. 0-2 from Cabrera. Grounded up the middle. Tough play for Turin from the outfield. Grass, the throw is wide and not in time. It'll be a single for Omar Hernandez, who's 2-for-2 now. He has half of the Naturals' hits today. That was always going to be a tough play, but great effort, though, from Turin over a shortstop. Man on now for Canyon Brown. Walked and was doubled up later on his trip around the base paths. See if Hernandez is running again. He won't. This first pitch is a strike. Behind the plate, Adrian De Leon, 1-for-2 in his caught stealing attempt so far. Caught Carson Rockefeller in the first. Could not catch Hernandez, who has 8 steals. From the stretch, the 0-1, grounded foul, third base side. Country Auto Group foul ball. It's been a tight game 3 between these two sides early. Yesterday was the Naturals, who scored 4 in the first 2 innings, and Saadi's really couldn't recover. Much more of a pitcher's duel so far today. 0-2 coming. Foul that goes off the helmet of De Leon, the catcher. Back-to-back Country Auto Group foul balls. Cabrera's had a 2-strike count to every hitter he's faced in this third. And no movement from Hernandez over at first. Decent lead. Cabrera looked over briefly. Another 0-2. Taken in. 82-mile-an-hour breaking ball. Brown, normally a catcher, he gets the start at DH today. Ninth round pick by the Royals in 2024. Pitch clock is down to 2 as the 1-2 pitch, a swing and a miss for strike 3. Second strikeout this frame for Jose Cabrera. He's got 4 today. Fooled him on the breaking ball. So now Justin Johnson comes in. This instant replay brought to you by Rudy's. Cabrera has had at least 4 strikeouts in all of his starts except for 1 this year. That was back on the 24th of April against San Antonio on the road. Johnson launches this first pitch deep towards left field. Franco looks up, and that one is well gone. Some power from the 9 slot for the Naturals as Justin Johnson goes yard, his first homer of the season. And for the first time tonight, it's Northwest Arkansas in front. It's 3-2. That was crushed by the third baseman Johnson. Had made a nice play in the defensive side last half inning. And does so now on the offensive side. Both sides with one homer today. It's now Carson Rockefeller will face Cabrera for a third time. First pitch is taken for a strike. Well, Cabrera had been grooving up until that homer from Johnson. As the pitch drops low. 2 singles so far for Rockefeller. Was caught stealing his first time up in the first. Saadi's infield backed up, shifted right. It's the 1-1, well ahead of the breaking ball. Cabrera looking to put that homer behind him. Try and match his innings that he pitched last start. Pitch count still in a great spot. This one grounded at first base side and fell. It's only at around 58 pitches right now. He tossed 5 innings his last start at Corpus Christi. That took 82 pitches. It's on track to potentially try and go 6 today. This one's popped up. Third base side, it is a Country Auto Group foul ball. Goes

0: seats. He went six innings his last home start, May 8th against Wichita. His lone quality start, which he's still in line for. This 1-2, roped hard towards right field. Tough play for Ortiz, and that one will bounce off the wall. And still running is Rockefort. That one might have banged off the top of that right field wall, but he is standing on it, second with a triple for now. It hit off the right field wall in play and bounced back inside. Carson Rockefort's now 3-for-3 with a triple. His third three-bagger of the year as it dinged off the yellow pole from what it looked like, as a quick mound visit will ensue. Doesn't seem like anything will change on the triple. That is a short right field fence. The dimensions here in Hodgetown, 325 to both poles, 405 to center field, left center is 352, and 411 into the right center field gap. That's the deepest part. Of course, in right field, you have the shorter porch to deal with, and that's what Ortiz was trying to work with in right. Back-to-back extra base hits now for the Naturals. They had none before the Justin Johnson homer. Now a chance to extend their lead. Sam Kulasingham. He takes the first pitch that drops low. Most trouble Cabrera has found himself in. One run crossed in the third on a balk. Two-run homer from Justin Johnson not long ago in this frame, as this one's popped up shallow left field. Tureen there, and he'll make the catch to strand the man on at third. Puts the top of the fifth inning to close, but Justin Johnson's two-run homer gives the Naturals the 3-2 lead on News Talk 940.
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0: Soddy's trailing for the first time tonight. 3-2 heading into the bottom of the fifth inning. Bottom three will come up in the order for Amarillo. Danny Soretti, the DH, will take the first at-bats as clearing a cup out at first base that will go in the pocket of Jorge Alfaro. Soretti grounded out to second his last at-bat. Drew Beam working with a win for the first time, or potential win for the first time tonight, if he can get through this frame. As this first pitch popped up shallow center field, Rockefort will give way to the left fielder in Nivens, who makes the grab. And there's the first out in the bottom of the fifth. How about a Reed Beveridge scoreboard update? We'll take a look around the Texas League, with San Antonio leading Frisco 3-0, bottom of the seventh. Midland up big on Corpus Christi, 9-1. They had a five-run fourth inning. Springfield up on first place Arkansas, 4-2. Tulsa leading on the road in Wichita. That's 4-1, bottom of

0: the 6th. And then, of course, the game here, which is the closest contest right now in the Texas League, as taking a strike to go down 0-2 is Junior Franco. We'll also look at the other affiliates around the Arizona Diamondbacks organization. AAA Club Reno in Oklahoma City, game 3 of that series, the Comets leading 1-0. Not a lot of hits so far for both teams. This one just grounds foul along the first baseline. That waits to the last possible second to go foul. And then two other games in the Diamondbacks affiliate that haven't thrown yet or started yet. High A Hillsboro is in Eugene tonight, a very good Eugene club. As the pitch drops in the dirt, Eugene 32-9 on the season. That'll be scheduled to start 6:35 Central Time. And Visalia, Class A club, hosting its own game. This one grounded towards first. Missing the glove of Alfaro. Kulasingham there to back him up. The throw to first is in time. Kulasingham didn't have a lot of time to range towards his left side, but he does. He makes the play. And Junior Franco is 0-for-2. Brings in Adrian De Leon. Visalia hosting Lake Elsinore. Also will start at 8:35. It's your Reed Beverage scoreboard update for this bottom of the 5th. De Leon walked his last time. It's his first pitch taken inside for ball 1. De Leon walked his last time up. The only walk against Drew Beam tonight, who walked 4 his last time up, a season high. As Beam catches the inner part for a strike. A rebound start so far for Drew Beam, who faced the Saudis twice at home to start the year. His first start, very good. 5 innings, allowed 1 run, 4 hits. It's a big whiff and a miss. He's now ahead 1-2 on De Leon. Then he started 5 days later, did Beam, and he took the loss. 3 3/3, 3 earned runs, 4 total, 3 hits. He allowed 3 homers. 3 of his 5 home runs he allowed coming into this day, and 4 of 6 on the season have come against the Saudis. He's trying to finish off De Leon. A long wait for Beam, and time is called by the batter. The pitch clock was down to 2. Beam in a good spot pitch count wise. He is only at 62. He threw 95, couldn't make it out of the 5th his last start. So this 1-2 is taken high, the fastball at 96. Amarillo went down in order in the fourth, trying to avoid doing the same in this 5th inning. 2-2. Called strike 3 inside part of the zone. As Drew Beam picks up his 3rd strikeout, and he's retired 8 in a row. Naturals leading 3-2. We're through 5 innings here in Hodgetown on Newstalk 940.
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2: Jose Cabrera in search of his second quality start of the season. He'll face 3, 4, and 5 in the order. This first pitch grounded past the second baseman, Walters. That's through. The first hit of the day for Spencer Nivens. He thought about extending, but he'll make his way back over towards first, a leadoff single. Jose Cabrera, his roughest inning of the day coming last frame, allowed 3 hits. A 2-run shot for Justin Johnson, a triple for Carson Rockeford, who was stranded at third on a ball that also nearly went out. Now it's to work from the stretch again. He'll face Jorge Alfaro. 0 for 2 so far as the first baseman. Takes the first pitch, drops low. Cabrera just at 66 pitches. He is in a good spot pitch count-wise. And a couple quick innings in a row midway through this game so far. This one's launched to center field and deep. Drew Jones will look up towards the track, and that one's gone. Jorge Alfaro extends the lead for the Naturals. His second homer of the series, and it's 5-2. Second straight inning with a homer for Northwest Arkansas. So they have scored now 5 unanswered runs. Jorge Alfaro now 6 homers on the year. He is driven in 19. Daniel Vasquez up next to face Cabrera. No longer in line for a quality start, trying to get to at least 6 innings tonight. Vasquez a swing and a miss to start out the at-bat. Well, Amarillo scored the first 2 runs of the game in the first inning. Nothing since, only 1 hit since the first 2 batters as Cabrera sees one go by as catcher De Leon. Goes to 1-ball-1-strike. Vasquez 0 for 2, a fly out to center. Line out to first, caught by Pena. A nice grab to end the fourth. And the wind is Cabrera. Pitch nearly breaks the zone. Couldn't catch the lower part. It goes to 2-1. This is the first time Jose Cabrera has allowed more than 3 runs in a start. Had been off to a great start this year. As another pitch finds the dirt. He had allowed 3 runs in 3 of his starts. But an ERA just over 3, he had been pacing the Sod Poodles rotation. Now behind in the count, this one grounded towards third. It's fair ball. That could be extra bases for Vasquez. It bangs off the left field wall as Franco trips at left field. And that leads to a stand-up double for Daniel Vasquez. Make it 3 straight hits to start out this frame. For the Naturals, 2 of them extra base hits. Should likely stay a double despite the line trip from Franco. Vasquez was already on his way over towards second. But it's now 9 hits for this offense. That's also a season high against Cabrera. Does go down as a double. And now back from the stretch to face Connor Scott. It was a mound visit with De Leon and his pitcher before this at-bat starts. Scott's still waiting to get in the batter's box on the left side. Just making his way in. He's 0 for 2. He struck out his last time up. It's action starting in the Sonny's bullpen. Right-hander starting to throw. It's this first pitch grounded past the second baseman, Walters. That's a hard hit single. That could score a run. Rounding third is Vasquez. As he comes in to score. 10 hits now for the Naturals. This one an RBI single from Connor Scott. And it's 6-2. Things quickly going haywire in this inning for Cabrera. A solid 5 innings, trying to push through 6. Another mound visit. We'll see if he stays in this ballgame. Jonathan Bernal. The arm's starting to loosen up. entire infield on for this chat with Cabrera.

0: first time that Omar Hernandez has been retired. Canyon Brown will come up next. So Bernal continuing to loosen up in the Saudis bullpen. Brown's walked and struck out so far. Back from the stretch, the first pitch drops low and handled by De Leon. It squirted out of his glove for a moment, but able to keep it in front of him. Brown homered last night. That was in the ninth inning. Just some insurance for the Naturals in their Game 2 win. Early break for the runner over towards first. Throw down. It's a good one. They got him. Connor Scott caught trying to steal second. Adrian De Leon's got his second. That was a You Got Hose caught stealing brought to you by Austin Hose. And that was a on-target throw handled by the shortstop, Tureen. There's two away in this inning as a ground ball goes foul. Foul ball brought to you by Country Auto Group. So Jose Cabrera gets a break. One out away from navigating through a sixth inning. His pitch drops tad lower the zone. Three runs crossing this inning for the Naturals so far. This is 3-1 pitch hit to right field. Ortiz not moving much. Now going in, he makes the catch. And that will end this top of the sixth inning, but not before four straight hits from the Naturals against Jose Cabrera, who still was able to navigate, get through this sixth inning. But the Naturals extend the lead 6-2 on News Talk 940.
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0: Deficit got a bit bigger for the Saudis. Bottom of the sixth inning, it's 6-2. They trail. Drew Beam searching for a quality start. He's put up four straight zeros as the first pitch drops low to Gene Walters, who is one of the three Amarillo hits so far. A bunt single in the first. He was my pick to click during the ANP pregame show. Pitch from Beam. Just misses away. Beam has gone six innings once this year. His lone quality start, April 30th, in a win against Springfield. He's down early as Walters takes a high strike. Walters flew out his last at-bat. His third season with the Saudis. Now backs away on a pitch that broke in towards the hands. So three balls, one strike. Not a lot of free passes forced against Beam today. He has bounced back in a big way for the Naturals. This one's cranked hard to right center field. That could find the gap, and it will, for extra bases. Second hit for Gene Walters. He's on his way past second. He's heading for a triple as the ball fielded by Connor Scott, and it's a sliding

triple for Gene Walters. Second extra base hit for the Saudis today, their first since the first inning. Second triple for Gene Walters this year. That found the hole in right center. And there was nothing the Naturals outfield could do about that. These instant replays brought to you by Rudy's. And now the Saudis a great chance to get their first run since the first. Christopher Turin up. He's 2-for-2. Homered in the first. It's Turin. First pitch. Drops in the dirt. He singled his last time up. That was the last hit for the Saudis. And that was their last base runner as well until that recent triple from Walters. Delivery from Beams inside strike. It's been six straight runs for the Naturals. They had one in the third, two in the fifth, and three in the sixth. 1-1 pitch. Low and away. Tureans once reached five times in a game. That was earlier this month in Corpus Christi. One of three to do so this year. 2-1 on the way. Swing and getting a piece. And I think the umpires, I thought they were calling a foul ball. And it looks like they are. It's Gene Walters was running towards the plate, thinking that it got away from him. So the music had already started playing as the run was plated. But Walters making his way back towards third, and quick chat had with Saudis manager Javier Colina. Thinking it got away without making contact of the bat of Torin, but it was a foul ball. And it goes to 2 balls, 2 strikes as sun's starting to set here at Hodgetown. 2-2. Softly grounded foul, third base side. Country Auto Group foul ball. Runner on at third is Gene Walters. We are in the bottom of the sixth inning. Saudis trail by 4. The righty Beam. Here's his pitch. Crank towards right field. That's heading towards the line, and that'll drop for extra bases. In to score is Walters. Turin will stop at second with a double. He's a triple away from the cycle now. A perfect 3-for-3 to start out his day. An RBI double for Christopher Turin makes it 6-3. Naturals still lead. Great start for the top of the Saudis order. And Manuel Pena a chance to keep the line moving. Well, we've seen both offenses in this sixth inning get off to great starts. It was 4 hits in a row for the Naturals. So now visit underway trying to calm Drew Beam down. There was no one starting to throw in the bullpen for the Naturals. Action calmed down in the Amarillo side. We saw Jonathan Bernal get warmed up last half inning for the Saudis, and Beam will stay in this game. Still no one throwing, but some movement along the first base line where the Naturals bullpen is placed. So your righty is standing around there towards the mound. Crowd getting pumped up in Hodgetown. The Saudis' hottest hitter coming to the plate looking for his first hit. 2 ground outs so far for Pena. Man on its second. Still no one away in the sixth. Big swing and a miss. Tried the home run cut. Couldn't come through. Pena 16 homers, 40 RBI. Right-hander now starting to throw for the Naturals. It's Brandon Johnson as Pena pops this one up. Third base side. We'll see if it stays in fair territory. Johnson won't have a shot. It bounced just shy of the bullpen bench on Amarillo's side. Johnson and Vasquez both around the area. But no shot. Pena gets a second shot at it. He's down 0-3.

0: 2. Pena signed with the Diamondbacks, international free agent, January of 2021 out of the DR. Good lead at second for Terrines. Team looks behind as the 0-2 hit hard towards right field. Scott was right there. He makes the catch. No tag from Terrine. It was great contact off the bat of Pena, just in the wrong spot. Fortunate first out for the Naturals. Another hard hit ball against Beam as Angel Ortiz up to the plate. This middle of the order, 3-4-5, really 3-8 for that matter, without a hit. Ortiz 0-2 so far. So he takes the first pitch away. Grounded out to short in the first. He popped out to the third baseman Johnson to start out the fourth. Action in both bullpens. 1-0 coming. Ortiz grounds one softly towards second. Kulasingham plays it. Throw to first is there. It does advance the runner. On to third is Torrens. Torrens looking to see if he can score. With Hansel Luis coming to the plate. Drew Beam one out away from a quality start. Trying to get it against Luis. You get a look at the Naturals bullpen with Johnson getting loose. 0-2 start for Luis. Hard hit grounder towards second. Played in a couple hops. Kulasingham. His throw to first is in time to get Drew Beam in line for a quality start. RBI double from Christopher Terrine cut into the Naturals' lead. Northwest Arkansas still leading 6-3 on News Talk 940.
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0: Amarillo heading to the bullpen to start out this top of the seventh inning. Jose Cabrera's day is done. He went 6 innings. Get his final line in a second. Jonathan Bernal is the new arm in for the Soddies. He'll face 9-1-2. Starting with Justin Johnson. His first pitch launched. Nice sliding stop by Terrine. Had to move over towards his right side. He makes the catch. One pitch, one out for Bernal coming out of the bullpen. Added to the list of fielding plays made by both sides today. Terrine able to keep it in the air. That look brought to you by Rudy's. As the top of the order comes up for a fourth time, been a good day for Carson Rockefort, who grounds his first pitch foul, Country Auto Group foul ball. 3-for-3 start for Carson Rockefort. 2 singles and a triple his last time up, has not come around to score so far today as he grounds another one out of play.

0: Another Country Auto Group foul ball. This performance for Okafert coming after his two-homer game yesterday, putting an early player of the week bid in. 0-2 now from Bernal, taken just outside. The line, by the way, the final line for Jose Cabrera. He tossed six innings, 10 hits, 6 earned runs, 1 walk, he struck out 4. It's that sixth inning that got away from him tonight. As the pitch drops low, it evens the count at 2-2. Turns the table over for Bernal, making his ninth appearance this year. ERA at 2 in his first year at Hodgetown. His 2-2 offering, swing and a miss for strike 3. That retires Okafert for the first time today, and first strikeout for Jonathan Bernal. He aims for a 1-2-3. He'll face Kulasinghe. Fifth strikeout for Amarillo pitching tonight. Kulasinghe 0-for-3. Everything been hit in the air. As his first pitch bounces by the catcher, De Leon, got over his equipment. Bernal owns the second longest scoreless inning streak by a Saudis reliever this year, 10 2/3. That ended his last time out in Corpus Christi. 1-0 coming, big swing and a miss. Breaking ball dropped low. Last time out was 5 days ago. 2 1/3 innings of work, 2 hits, 2 earned runs. No walks, he did strike out 2. School of Singham grounds one towards second. Fielded by Walters, has time to throw, it's in time. And it's a quick 1-2-3 for Jonathan Bernal. His first inning of action. It's time to stretch. Seventh inning stretch brought to you by Northwest Texas Healthcare System on Newstalk 940.
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0: 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Brandon Johnson in the game for the Naturals. Drew Beam tossing a quality start, his second of the season. Both sides now in their bullpens. As Jones takes just inside. Looking to put the ball in play for the first time tonight is Jones. 2 strikeouts. He's 0-for-2. Johnson behind early as this one grounded the opposite way towards first. And it stays fair. Gets by the glove of Jorge Alfaro. That'll be extra bases for Jones. As it's fielded by Kulasinghe.

The stand-up double for Drew Jones is the sixth of the year. And the leadoff man's on for the Saudis. That just rode the first baseline until the last possible moment. And even Coolis Singham had some trouble fielding that ball along the Naturals bullpen. And it's a fast base runner on at second for Danny Sorrenti. Three extra base hits the last two frames for the Saudis offense as Sorrenti pops this first pitch that will get out of play along the third baseline, a Country Auto Group foul ball. Sorrenti 0 for 2. Ground out and a fly out. By the way, the double for Drew Jones, the first hit from someone not in the top two of the Saudis lineup tonight. He's got a good lead at second. They throw over there. It's not a ton. Brandon Johnson started the year with AAA Omaha. He struggled. ERA over 11. Joined the Naturals April 20th. ERA 5.84 so far with Northwest Arkansas. This one grounded towards second. Coolis Singham Fields throw to first is in time as Drew Jones able to advance to third. Productive out for Danny Sorrenti. In will step Junior Franco. Couple ground outs to second for Franco. The Saudis got a run in the bottom of the sixth looking for another one here to try and shrink this 6-3 deficit. First pitch to Franco drops towards the dirt. Franco looking for his first hit this week. Entered the day top 10 in batting average in the Texas League, 294. As Franco takes a heater that drops away. Johnson throws a fastball, slider, changeup, and curveball. It's his third year pitching for Northwest Arkansas. This one grounded hard towards second. In the outfield grass, Coolis Singham throw to first is in time. But it is an RBI ground out. Drew Jones able to come in to score. And it's now a two-run game. It's 6-4. Naturals hold the lead. Making the leadoff double from Drew Jones pay dividends. Bases are cleared for Adrian De Leon. Walking a strikeout in his two at-bats. First pitch finds the dirt. Amarillo scored the first two runs of the game. It was then six straight over four innings from the Naturals, and now the Saudis have put up two straight. This one cranked to deep left field. Nivens makes the jump. He can't time it as it goes past him. It hits the wall and a stand-up double for Adrian De Leon. Another extra base hit for the Saudis. Second double of the inning. First hit for De Leon this week. Well, you look at the extra base hits for the Saudis. Now three doubles, they have a triple and a homer. Five of the seven hits for Amarillo have gone for extra bases, and Gene Walters has one of them. Tripled and came around to score last inning. That led off the sixth. As Walters takes a low strike. Two for three on the day is Gene Walters. He also singled on a bunt in the first. De Leon stands at second. Pitch from Johnson. Big wave and a miss. Went chasing on a low breaking ball. Johnson looking for his first strikeout at a big moment. Johnson, by the way, now allowing a run each of his last six appearances for the Naturals. Saw action three times against Arkansas last week. 0-2 coming. Just got a piece. Foul behind, a Country Auto Group foul ball. Trying to set up Christopher Turin, who is in search of a cycle. Would need a triple. We'll talk about that if he gets up.

0: this frame. Walters represents the tying run. Another 0-2. That's bounced, and it gets by Hernandez. And sliding into third on a wild pitch is De Leon. It hit the dirt first and bounced off the chest protector of Hernandez. The ball went to the right of him. De Leon able to speed to third. First ball taken to the at-bat to Walters. Action starting up now in the Naturals bullpen. It's a lefty throwing. 1-2 coming. Swing and a miss for strike three. Went looking for the high fastball at 94. Couldn't connect. Brandon Johnston gets the strikeout, but a run does come across on the junior Franco RBI ground out. It's a two-run game heading into the eighth on News Talk 940.
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0: Jonathan Bernal looking for another quick inning of relief. He's back out for a second inning. This is the top of the eighth here in Hodgetown. The Soddies trailing 6-4, but have scored a run each of the last two frames. Trying to keep the deficit where it is. It'll be Spencer Nivens to start out. Facing the righty, Bernal. This first pitch taken just high. Bernal forced a line out, a strikeout of Carson Rockefeller. Not easy to do. And then a ground out to second for a 1-2-3 seventh. Bernal looking for the strike zone. He can't find it on that pitch, low and in. Naturals bullpen starting up again. Dennis Collarin Jr. is the man getting loose. After a rough inning of work from Brandon Johnston. Couldn't find a strike zone there, could Bernal. It's been three straight balls to start out the at-bat. Not a lot of free passes in this game for either side. Just one walk for both teams. Bernal in danger of the second and taking a strike is Nivens. Both sides, middle of the pack in terms of walks allowed. Both sides towards the bottom of the pack in the Texas League in terms of ERA. As Nivens takes a strike on the breaking ball. It's been a tight one today. Bernal's worked the count full. His pitch. Called strike three. Bernal battles all the way back. He was down 3-0. He's got his second strikeout. Second time that Nivens has gone down on strikes. And there is one away in this eighth inning. Jorge Alfaro. Six strikeouts now for Soddy's pitchers. The pitch to Alfaro taken in the dirt. Six strikeout game brought to you by the Amarillo Area Foundation.

0: donate on X. Alfaro homered his last time up, a moonshot over center field. So he swings the opposite way, grounder towards third, fielded by Luis. The throw is in time across the diamond. And it's five in a row, retired by Bernal. Daniel Vasquez coming to the plate. Vasquez doubled for his first hit last time up. That was in the sixth inning. He's one for three. Bernal been on fire so far. It's a half swing, and he went around. Point went to the third base umpire in Brandon Spivak. Ahead early, 0-1 is Bernal, and nearly getting plunked as Vasquez had to move his head out of the way. Just getting started over in Arizona, the Saudis major league affiliate, the Arizona Diamondbacks. They look to stay hot. They start a series against the Colorado Rockies. It's a swing and a foul that clipped De Leon behind the plate. The Diamondbacks, they're coming off a sweep of the San Francisco Giants. Outscored them 23-8 during those three games. A good stretch for the Diamondbacks. They are in the bottom of the first right now. Arizona over 500, 25-23. Bernal looking for a second straight 1-2-3 frame. He's already got one strikeout this inning. Ahead 1-2 to Vasquez. Pitch from a righty. Grounded hard towards second. Fielding is Walters. His throw to first is in time. And Jonathan Bernal has come out of the bullpen. He's retired all six he's faced so far. Two strikeouts to start his night. As Amarillo heads back up to the plate, trailing 6-4 on Newstalk 940.
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0: Day officially turning tonight in Hodgetown. And it has turned out to be a beautiful Thursday night for some baseball. The Saudis looking to capitalize. New arm in the bullpen, new arm in the game for the Naturals. It's the first pitch taken by Terrine for ball one. It is Dennis Colleran Jr. looking to avoid a little Saudis history. You see the numbers, 3-for-3, missing everything but a triple. As Christopher Terrine takes outside ball two. Homered in the first, he singled in the third. RBI double in the sixth. Saudis already have one triple today. It was from Gene Walters in that sixth inning. This is 2-0, a half swing he went around. Saudis already one cycle. Their first ever cycle. Not long ago, it was

was from Drew Jones. It was earlier this season. It was back on April 29th at Midland. As backing away is Tyreen. Not a lot to hit in this at-bat against Colleran. He throws a fastball, sinker, cutter, and sweeper. ERA just over 9 this year. This 3-1 hit hard. That'll drop in for a base hit. Likely no further for Christopher Tyreen, who is still out to a 4-for-4 start. That's his second single, and now the tying run comes back to the plate in the form of Manuel Pena. Pena been held silent so far, had a hard hit line out to right field his last go around, but 0-for-3 so far. Home run makes it a brand new ball game. The Comets already have won today. It's from the man at first right now. It's his first pitch nearly on the hands of Pena, ball one. Colleran ranked the 23rd ranked prospect in the Royals system according to MLB Pipeline. Baseball America says he's the best fastball in the Royals system. 1-0. Hit towards center field. Moving towards the left side. Rockefort makes the catch. Cutting in towards the left center field area as Tyreen makes his way back over to first. One down for Angel Ortiz. Colleran, his last time out, he had a scoreless inning in a hold. That was yesterday. Allowed just one hit. His appearance prior to that had allowed 4 runs, only got 1 out. Naturals bullpen ramping up again as the first pitch nearly gets to Ortiz inside. Ortiz quiet today, 0-for-3. Nothing out of the infield. Christopher Tyreen, the runner on at first, 3 steals this year. 1-0. That's inside again. A lefty starting to throw in that Naturals bullpen. Oscar Rayo looks to be the man loosening up in a potential 9th inning spot. 2-0 coming, big swing and a miss. Just late, pitch at 91 miles an hour. Ortiz signed to the Diamondbacks, 2019 out of the DR. Now the 2-1, that's away. Soddy's bullpen starting to ramp up as well. A right-hander throwing. It's been 2 hitless innings. Jonathan Bernal. Infield shifted out towards the right side. Hitters count for Ortiz. His pitch caught the zone for a strike. Ortiz had taken a step towards first. Nothing doing from it. Counts worked full. Pitch on the way. Swing and a miss for strike 3. Got him on the high heater. First strikeout for Colleran. First time Ortiz has been retired as Hansel Ruiz comes to the plate, 2 away. One out single, trying not to go to waste. Ruiz is 0-for-3. 2 ground outs to second, a fly out to right. He takes the fastball in there for strike at 96. Soddy's in need of a big extra base hit. 0-1. Cranked hard. That'll drop into right field for a base hit. On his way to third, or stopping now is Tyreen, as it'll be just a single for Hansel Ruiz to keep the inning going. And all of a sudden, Drew Jones represents the potential go-ahead run. Tyreen thought about taking the extra bag, but able to back up. Drew Jones looking for his second straight hit. Double along the first baseline, his last at-bat. As a quick mound visit will ensue, we'll see if Colleran will remain in this game.
Two singles against him so far.

0: does have a strikeout. Drew Jones, one homer this year as part of his cycle performance. Another one would drastically change this game, put the Saudis ahead. It's been singles from Turin and Luis. Looking for a signature moment in a Saad Poodles uniform. Two on, two away. Colleran will stay in this game after the mound visit. He looks behind at the lead runner. First pitch taken just in. Jones is double. The only time he's been on base today, he's also struck out twice. Came around to score the most recent run in the seventh. 1-0 from Colleran. Taken away. Spent all of last year in high A with Hillsborough. Had five homers last year. Good hitters count for Drew Jones. The 2-0 hit to center field. Jumping catch for Kulasingham. The second baseman shifted towards the bag as Drew Jones put a good swing on it, but nothing comes of it. Saadi's had two hits in the bottom of the eighth, but no runs come to score. So he heads to the ninth. It's 6-4. Naturals hold the lead on News Talk 940.
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0: Naturals trying to add some insurance. Top of the ninth inning, they lead 6-4 over Amarillo. There had been action in the Saad Poodles bullpen that has since died down, as Bernal will head back out for his third inning of action. No hits against him so far. He struck out two. He'll face Connor Scott, who lays down the bunt, can't connect for strike one. Scott singled his last time up in the sixth. He's 1-for-3. Was caught stealing by De Leon. One of two caught stealings he's had behind the dish today. Bernal in the motion. It's a pop-up, shallow left field. Charging in is Junior Franco, and he makes the catch. Quick first out for Bernal in the ninth. Oh, the Saudis stretching Bernal out today. No stranger to going at least two innings in an appearance. He's done so each of his last five appearances. And he has excelled so far tonight. He'll face Omar Hernandez. It's a swing and a miss to start out the at-bat. ERA is under two for Bernal on the year after starting with Hillsborough. He's gotten to three innings once with the Saudis. That was back on April 15th against Frisco. 0-1 coming. Taken away. Went to the breaking ball.

0: Hernandez had hits in his first two at-bats. He came around to score both times. He stole a base. He came around on a balk for the Naturals' first run in the third. A 1-1 popped up behind the catcher's mitt of Leon and won't have a shot. Goes behind the third base dugout. Country Auto Group foul ball. But it's another two-strike count forced by Bernal. Trying to help save the Sonny's bullpen a little bit. Only would be the only arm they use today. Pending extra baseball, which of course is the hope for the fans in attendance tonight in Hodgetown. 1-2 now. Popped up again. This one towards the first base side, out of play. So Hernandez making Bernal work. Just a tad. We got to two strike quickly in the at-bat. Under 30 pitches is Bernal in this relief outing. Is 1-2. Tried to hold this swing. It's a call strike three. Third strikeout now for Jonathan Bernal. Trying for a third hitless inning in a row. It brings up Kanan Brown. Jonathan Bernal has not faced Brown yet. Brown 0-2. Walked in the third. As he swings on a low pitch. Can't connect. Strikeout and a flyout on the day as well for Brown. Bernal looking for a third straight zero as this pitch fouled into the dugout along the first base side. It would be the bottom three up in the order to start a potential rally for the Soddies. Soretti, Franco, and Leon, the first three. With a left-hander being loosening in the bullpen for the Naturals. Bernal taking a moment away from the mound. It's the home plate umpire wanting eye contact. Justin Hilton. One, two now for Bernal. Taken high. I believe it was an automatic ball that got that first ball in the at-bat as the pitch bounces in. So it's a good start to the at-bat for Bernal. So he's seeing the count go full. Still just one walk for the Naturals lineup today. Full count pitch coming. Swing and a miss for strike three. Back-to-back strikeouts for Jonathan Bernal. He's got four in his three innings of relief. No hits allowed. And now the Soddies looking to rally. Bottom of the ninth. Trailing 6-4. 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
0: It is rally time in

Georgetown. Oscar Rayo out for the Naturals, looking for his first save of the season. He'll face the bottom of the Sonny's order. Soretti, Franco, and De Leon. Trying to get the Sod Poodles back into this game. 6-4, the Naturals hold the lead. The Soddies have threatened in late innings, even scoring in each of the sixth and the seventh frames. They had two men aboard in the eighth, but neither could come across. Been a good day for the Soddies offense. 4 runs on 9 hits. But looking for a little bit more here against Rayo. Makes his first appearance in 5 days, 1 2/3 hitless innings with 3 strikeouts, 2 walks. Soretti looking for his first hit of the day. It's his first pitch, a big swing and a miss from the lefty, Rayo. Soretti, 2 groundouts to second and a fly out to left. Lefty in his motion. Soretti takes an inside strike. Rayo pumping early, 4.63 ERA. Pitch for Team Nicaragua in the recent World Baseball Classic. 0-2 on the way. Soretti, soft grounder, foul. Country Auto Group foul ball. Keeps Soretti in the count. Rayo spent time last year with the Naturals. An ERA 0.52 in July of that year. This one swung on and missed for strike three. Good start for Oscar Rayo. Strikes out the first batter he faces as Junior Franco steps in. Franco's grounded out to second all of his at-bats today, but his last one an RBI ground out in the seventh inning. That's the Sonny's last run scored. He tries to lay down a bunt, can't connect for a strike. We already saw a bunt single from the Sonny's today. It was the first batter they had. Gene Walter's gone on. He came around to score. 0-1 now. Taken just low. Soddy's trying to get one of these next two hitters on, set up the top of the lineup, which has been the strength of this offense so far. 1-1, call to strike. The fastball clips the outer part of the zone. So Rayo in search of back-to-back strikeouts. The Naturals don't have many tonight. Speeds up the motion. This one grounded hard up the middle. That gets through for a base hit. The tying run will come to the plate. First hit of the day for Junior Franco. The Sonnies have something cooking. Way to battle with 2 strikes. So it gives Adrian De Leon a chance. De Leon doubled his last time up. That was in the seventh. He was stranded on third on a wild pitch. He's also walked today. Rayo from the stretch fires a strike. It's been all first pitch strikes from the lefty reliever. Hasn't allowed a run each of his last 2 appearances. 0-1 on the way. Drops low. Amarillo getting some bullpen action going just in case. It's huge props to Jonathan Bernal. 3 hitless innings, giving the Sonnies a chance here. 1-1 coming. That's low and in. De Leon's taking 2 balls in a row. Franco has 8 steals this year for the Sonnies. Not a huge lead right now. The wait and the 2-1. Fastball. Clips the zone. Another 2-strike count forced by Rayo. Top of the order will follow. 1 away, bottom of the 9th. His time is called by De Leon, the catcher. Both sides with 10 hits today. Two, two now coming. Just getting a piece. Fouled off the lower body of De Leon. It rolls to the third baseline. Country Auto Group

0: Now Ball keeps him in it. De Leon trying to keep the line moving. Another 2-2. Take in, just in. That is a difficult take on the breaking ball. De Leon's worked the count full. The only player on the Saudis lineup to draw a walk today. Getting a new ball was Rio. Saudis looking to get the potential winning run to the plate. Full count pitch, taken, strike three. Framed him on the breaking ball. De Leon called out on strikes for the second time. The Saudis down to their final out. That was a difficult one. Big pitch from Rio. And now it's up to Gene Walters. Homered yesterday. He's got two hits today, including a triple. Takes the first pitch for a strike. Held up the swing. It did not matter. De Leon saw seven pitches. Walters, trying to make Rio work even more. 0-1 to the leadoff man. Swinging on a pitch well low. Now the Saudis down to the final strike. Christopher Turin would be the man on deck. But Walters still with work to do. Oh, 2. Swing and a miss for strike three. And the Naturals take game three of this series. The one out single in the ninth. No damage as the Naturals take this one by a score of 6-4. Amarillo made it close in the final frames of this game. Had runners on in the eighth and ninth. They scored in the sixth and seventh. But it ultimately was not enough as the Naturals take a 2-1 series lead over the Saudis. We'll have the Courtyard Marriott Downtown postgame show coming up after this in Hodgetown again. Naturals win a final score of 6-4 on News Talk 940.
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1: This is the Courtyard Marriott Downtown postgame show after the Northwest Arkansas Naturals defeated Amarillo by a final score of 6-4. Both sides with 10 hits, both sides with no errors today. We'll take a look at some of the bigger plays of the game for Amarillo's side of things. A lot of them came early in the contest. It started top of the first inning with starting pitcher Jose Cabrera, early troubles, but then pitching to Spencer Niven struck him out, and the catcher Adrian De Leon able to throw out Carson Rockefeller stealing. Cabrera looking for his first strikeout. Runners on the move. It is

0: really stole the show today for both sides, but specifically for Amarillo, as top of the second inning, Junior Franco made a fantastic catch in left field. He swings on the first pitch, goes the opposite way to left field. In comes Franco, makes the catch. Oh boy, he had to reach out to make that grab in left field. And it's a ultra quick 1-2-3 frame for Jose Cabrera. That got Jose Cabrera through the second to retire Connor Scott. He worked six innings on the day, did Cabrera, but allowed six runs on 10 hits through his day. He matched his season high in innings pitched. The bottom of the sixth inning, Amarillo started to make their comeback. It had been six unanswered runs scored by the Naturals. They were leading 6-2 at the time, but then Christopher Terrien came to the plate for his third time. Here's his pitch. Crank towards right field. That's heading towards the line, and that'll drop for extra bases. In to score is Walters. Terrien will stop at second with a double. He's a triple away from the cycle now. A perfect 3-for-3 to start out his day. An RBI double for Christopher Terrien. Terrien got one more at-bat to try and get that cycle. Instead, he led off the eighth inning with a single. Still a fantastic day from Terrien to lead the offense 4-for-4. Had the homer, he drove in three of the four runs for the Sonnies today. Amarillo made a comeback attempt. They scored a run in the seventh inning, an RBI ground out from Junior Franco, but nothing came in the eighth and ninth as Northwest Arkansas takes the 6-4 victory. We'll head to a quick break on the Courtyard Marriott Downtown postgame show. Coming up is the play of the game before we sign off and take you into game four tomorrow.
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0: 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Well, taking a look at the play of the game, the Sonnies started out hot offensively, and Christopher Terrien, we talked about his 4-for-4 day, 3 RBI. It all started with his two-run blast in the first. It's part of five extra base hits. Terrien hits this one deep towards left field. That's hooking towards the line. Will that stay fair? It will. Home run. Christopher Terrien goes yard. First two batters get the hits that the Sonnies need to get on the board. It's 2-0. That was his fourth home run of the year. The Sonnies would score one more run in each of the sixth and seventh, but that would do it to close out the game. Well, that is just about the end of our postgame show tonight. Game three of the six-game series between the Naturals and the Sonnies, won by the Road Club. That'll take us into our contest tomorrow. Same start time, 7:05. Same start time to the pregame show, 6:45. It'll be Hunter Patterson taking on Avery Short. A couple lefties for the pitching matchup for both sides. Hunter Patterson gets the start for the Sod Poodles. It's a fireworks Friday at the ballpark. So come on out. One of two straight fireworks games in this series against Northwest Arkansas. Again, 7:05 Central Time. Come out to Hodgetown, or you can listen to us on the air at News Talk 940. Today's Sod Poodle Radio broadcast was brought to you by our amazing friend.

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1: I'll go with what Mark Levin said, because nobody could say it better.
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0: without any cognition, when they say you've got to stop using gas stoves and only go electric, when they say you have to get this kind of a window, when they say you have to get solar panels, when they say you can't buy this refrigerator anymore, when they say no more internal combustion engines that run on gasoline, it turns out they're all full of it. And the president, I think, is making a smart move by getting rid of those regulations. Unfortunately, a future president could add them all back on. And I hope that that won't happen. In fact, if you get a Republican, whether it's J.D. Vance or Marco Rubio or Ron DeSantis after President Trump, I don't see them adding the regulations back. Then he said this.
1: Under the Biden administration, the so-called technology transition rule, which was crazy, forced companies to adopt specific high-cost refrigerants, massively driving up the price of transporting and strong and storing refrigerants and various goods. Many grocery stores and restaurants had no choice but to replace their refrigerators entirely. They went out of business, half of them. And these costs rose. Americans faced higher grocery prices and reduced access to critical medical supplies. It was a very catastrophic thing that they did. At the same time, this rule also drove up the cost of living by forcing consumers to purchase higher cost residential air conditioning units. They went up very substantially in cost, and also they were going to be obsolete very quickly. It created national security risk by adding additional hurdles to the already complicated process of manufacturing semiconductors. So it was a mess. Likewise, the so-called emissions rule imposed crippling leak repair requirements on virtually all existing large-scale refrigeration systems, hurting consumers and small businesses, making it almost impossible for many small businesses to even buy inferior equipment.
0: Let me just stop there. I mean, hopefully you're hearing what he's laying down. If you had a refrigerating system in your business or even in your home, instead of allowing you to get it fixed, they made it cost prohibitive to get it fixed, forcing you to buy a different model that might not have cooled as well, that had all these regulations attached, that would have cost you a lot more money. It reminds me a lot of cash for clunkers, although with cash for clunkers, they gave you, what, $4,000 or something on a trade. But they were taking perfectly good vehicles off the road. They were then, in many of them, SUVs especially, were filling the blocks with, like, concrete so you could never use them again, instead of having people have the ability to fix a car. I mean, they were putting repair shops out of business. They were putting used car lots out of business. They were making regulations under Obama that made it untenable to continue fixing your older vehicle, forcing you into a newer one that had all these regulations on them and all these surveilling tactics on them. Think about it. I still have a few cars that don't have any of this OnStar or surveillance system. I mean, they're actually talking about possibly adding a breathalyzer on every car in the future. I don't drink. I got to blow into a breathalyzer to start my car? Give me a break. So it was a way to force you to accept the regulations without making the regulations like permanent law. It was like what they did when they took the speed limit nationwide down to 55. When they took the nationwide top highway speed to 55, they didn't force it through law. They said, we just won't send you back the road money. So in other words, you send all your excise tax money into the federal government. We won't send any of it back unless you change the speed limit to what we say. Same thing with the drinking age. It used to be 18. They raised it to 21. First they said 19, then they went to 21. And they said, we're not going to make this a law, but if you don't comply, we're not going to give you this aid money or that aid money, money that was actually sent by the state, and you would never get it back unless you got in line. Same thing with Obama and Obamacare, trying to force states to do different things with Medicaid or Medicare or Obamacare. And if you didn't do it, we wouldn't send you back the Medicaid money that we got from your residents. That's the game they play. It's a leverage play monetarily.
1: 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The higher costs threatened thousands of jobs and was passed on in the form of higher prices and higher taxes. Today's reforms will deliver significant financial relief, saving American families and businesses more than $2.4 billion. Think of that, each year. Thanks to today's reforms, the American people have lower grocery prices, cheaper transportation of goods,

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18: 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My interview, the full interview with Dinesh D'Souza, is up and running now over on YouTube. It is 40 minutes long. It's a good long interview. We get into the division on the right, Tucker, Megan, Candace, people like Dinesh and me. I mean, many times we look like we're on different sides, which is weird because you're handing a win to the left that has no agenda, has nothing to offer the American people, but at least they look like they're all for one and one for all. So we talk about all that and then some. We get in-depth with it. I think you're really going to like this. It's already flying out off the shelves. A lot of people are enjoying it. Go to joepags.com/YouTube. joepags.com/YouTube. When it comes to what's going on with Cuba, it's interesting to me because the president says Venezuela is a problem. Then suddenly Maduro and his wife are gone, indicted. And then you see Iran is a problem. We take out the nuclear sites. And then this military operation that started on February 28th. And now we're getting to a place where we're negotiating in the hopes of getting a non-nuclear Iran for the foreseeable future, if not forever. And then now you've got a charge against Raul Castro, allegedly, oh, well, not even alleged. I think he's bragged about shooting down these small planes that were just offering aid to those trying to leave Cuba, and they did so in international waters, which is against international law. The United States, now the DOJ now, has charged him, indicted him. Will you go and get him? What's the next step? So where are we with Cuba policy? Is this the next one that we'll see some sort of military action or some sort of an operation to go and get Raul Castro? And if you get Castro, what does that really mean? Today, Marco Rubio, the Secretary of State, was asked about Cuba.
19: How do you intend to get Raul Castro to the United States?
18: How do you intend to get Raul Castro to the United States is the very British question.
19: Well, that was a grand jury in South Florida returned an indictment on Raul Castro. Nothing to do with us. The grand jury, the evidence is clear. He admits to it. Raul Castro openly admits and brags about he shot down civilian, gave the order to shoot down civilian airplanes.
20: And how are you getting here?
19: Well, I'm not going to talk about how we're going to get him here. If we were trying to get him here, why would I say to the media what our plans are about that? I know you have to ask, but why would I answer that? The bottom line, there's a lot. At that point, he becomes a fugitive of American justice. And, well, you know, if there's an announcement, I'm probably, we'll tell you afterwards, not before.
18: I mean, so Sam, what happened here? They said, Mr. Secretary, we want to take some questions. Yeah, let's get right by that plane.
21: Right.
18: Is that
21: right.
18: What we're doing? Is that the SOP now?
21: I don't know. I don't know why they keep doing this. You know, he was just in a private car. I mean, come on.
18: We actually see a car behind him with the doors open. And I'm like, is that where he just came from? So you could have done it over there and it could have been easier to understand. Now, again, I mean, he's right. You're not going to tell the media, well, our plan is to go at 2:00 in the morning this Thursday. And we're going to go and get Raul Castro and maybe pick up a couple of other bad guys while we're there. But you're right. You're not going to answer it. He doesn't have to ask. How are you going to get him? You can ask, are you planning to try to somehow get him here? Much more on Iran and more when we come back. Stay here.
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0: generation, much of it living in Miami and Florida. That's a great group of people, amazing group of people, industrious, just they're great Americans. They've wanted this to happen. They want to go back to their country. They want to help their country. I hope they're going to stay here, but they want to go back. They want to invest in their country and, you know, see if they can bring it back. Other presidents have looked at this for 50, 60 years doing something, and it looks like I'll be the one that does it, so we'd be happy to do it. We want to open it up to Cuban Americans where they can go back and help.
1: There you go. Very interesting. He's thinking about Cuban Americans. You know, the big contingent in Miami and South Florida voted for him. You know, they love that Marco Rubio is the Secretary of State, who's also talking a lot about this. I mean, you might be able to get something done. I don't want more military action unless it's some swift in the middle of the night operation that, again, no Americans die. You go grab Raul Castro. I don't know. But something is going to happen because suddenly we're there. Well, Rubio said this.
2: Here's the problem we have. We'll engage with the Cubans we have. Our ambassadors met with them recently. The CIA director was down there a few weeks ago. There's some State Department communications that occur. I just don't see a lot of... At the end of the day, they got to make a decision. Their system doesn't work, right? Their economic system does not work. It's broken. And you can't fix it with the current political system that's in place. They just don't comprehend how to do it. And it's a failed state. Like, their economy and the model they're trying to follow in Cuba doesn't resemble what anyone is doing anywhere in the world. I mean... There are other ways to do it that can provide the people of Cuba prosperity and opportunity. And it's what I said in the video to them the other day. You look at Cuba, in the Bahamas, in Jamaica, in the Dominican Republic, here in Florida. Cuba's surrounded by places where people have the right to do things like own a business, work for themselves, and be able to vote and for the leaders that govern them and or replace them. So if that's possible all around Cuba, why isn't it possible? Why is that not possible inside of Cuba? And right now, there just doesn't seem to be people over there in charge of the regime who are in any way open to any of those changes. And the things they talk about economically are cosmetic in nature. They're not real, because that's what they've gotten used to all these years, is just buying time and waiting us out. They're not going to be able to wait us out or buy time. We're very serious. We're very focused. As I told you a moment ago, in the context of Iran, the president's preference is always a negotiated agreement that's peaceful. That's always our preference. That remains our preference with Cuba. I'm just being honest with you. You know, the likelihood of that happening, given who we're dealing with right now, is not high. But if they have a change of heart, you know, we're here. And in the meantime, we'll keep doing what we need to do.
3: It sounds a lot like nation building. The administration doesn't believe in using force for nation building.
1: The same doofus from the BBC. Sounds an awful lot like nation building. You know, it's a nation building. And Rubio keeps talking to him like, at some point, just ignore this doofus.
2: Building. It's not nation building. It's we are addressing something that's directly related to the national security of the United States. We are involved in places all over the world. You're asking me about Ebola. Important, but Ebola's in Africa. Cuba's 90 miles from our shores. So if you have a systemic meltdown in that country, which is where they're headed, their power plants, by the way, the reason why their power plants break down, they've been having blackouts for years. They had major blackouts last year, and they were still getting free Venezuelan oil. They haven't spent a penny in fixing their energy production, their electrical grid. They don't spend any money on that stuff. They pocket. They have a private military company named Gaesa, who's sitting on $18 billion of assets. And not a penny of that transfers over to the state budget. Not a penny of that goes over to help the people of Cuba. Not 1 cent. So even if they had all the diesel in the world, they still wouldn't be able to generate energy because they've stolen the money and haven't invested in their energy infrastructure. So you're heading for a failed state. That's what you have now. But it's 90 miles from our shores. So we'll be impacted by the migratory crisis, by any violence and instability that happens there. It's a direct... It directly implicates the United States' national interest. So the future of Cuba belongs to the people of Cuba in terms of how they're governed, what the system looks like, and so forth. But the national security threat, that's 100% something we're going to focus on, because that's about America.
1: Without a doubt, it's right there. It's right there. Sounds an awful lot like nation building. Shut up. It's like when you say something like that and you make the term nation building a pejorative, then you're trying to suggest that the United States shouldn't do anything to Cuba. So what are you for the Cuban regime? Are you for the people that are having no freedom and liberty, having very little food and water, having very little access to new transportation and technology? Are you for that? I mean, I got to tell you, if I were in government, I'm never going to be. I just think it would be a waste of my time to run for office. You're beholden to too many people who helped you get there. But if I were ever in office and they were questioning me, I would turn it around on them. Are you for the regime? Would regime change be bad? You say it sounds like regime change. I mean, we'd be happy to see the regime change, but we're not going to force it. I mean, what do you?

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0: When you finally find your thing, you want the whole world to know about that thing. So you use a thing called Canva to make it an even bigger and better thing. 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The next thing you know, it's a thing. Canva, the thing that makes anything a thing.
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3: Great to have you. Wonderful radio stations across the land, along with Sam and Polo. It is the Joe PAGS Show. Thanks a lot for being here. So it looks like some charges are finally coming to the surface when it comes to what's going on in Minnesota. And Minnesota, you know I love you, girl. I think that you're great. But see, here's the problem. The problem is you've got a bunch of nut jobs that are in positions of power. And by that, I mean Tim Walz, Peggy Flanagan, Jacob Fry, Ilhan Omar, all of these people. They're nuts. They're nuts, and I think they don't like the country. I think they're anti-American values. When you have a flood of people coming from a country that's known for fraud, you've got a flood of people that from a country that's known for scamming, you've got a flood of people coming from a country that somehow are living the high life here instead of truly assimilating and trying to achieve the American dream, you've got a problem. And the Somali community, whether you like it or not, whether Jacob Fry goes and eats a bunch of Somali food at the local restaurant or not, whether Tim Walz goes on and on and on about how he knew nothing about the fraud, and if Keith Ellison, the attorney general, acts like he doesn't know what the hell he's talking about, and wow, this thing came out of nowhere, and it's really the Republicans to blame somehow, you've got a problem. Minnesota, you've got a problem. But I love my Somali neighbors. And the guy is, he's the garbage man, or he's the local doctor, he's a lawyer, and he's a this. They're great people. Well, when people show up in your city, in your state, in this country, you should make it very clear to them that the first job is to assimilate. Understand our ways. Understand our value system. Understand how we do things. And disincentivize them being fraudulent, like many people are in the actual country of Somalia. Somalia is run by a bunch of terrorists. And I think the number one profession is scammer or fraudster. So we shouldn't be surprised that the same sort of business is being brought here. Not even for a second we shouldn't be. We are hearing about either $9 billion or $18 billion. So either nine or double that in fraud that's alleged to be going on in Feeding Our Futures and autism care and elderly daycare, and then child daycare, places that many of them, exposed by a guy like Nick Shirley, just don't have any business, yet they're collecting millions of dollars on the taxpayer's dime, or of the taxpayer's dime. And you've got this going on, and we're going, well, when's somebody going to face some charges? Well, it turns out a lot of people have been prosecuted for fraud in Minnesota. The vast majority of them are Somali. Well, now more charges are being announced by the U.S. attorney that covers that area.
4: Today, we are announcing criminal charges against 15 defendants in Minnesota for fraud schemes that targeted over $90 million in taxpayer dollars.
3: Now, let me tell you this. This is the assistant attorney general. His name is Colin M. McDonald. What's interesting about it is I've never seen this guy before in my life. And that doesn't mean anything positive or negative. It just is the truth. But he's flanked by Dr. Oz on one side and RFK Jr. on the other side. This is a major announcement. And again, he's in the National Fraud Enforcement Division. He's an assistant attorney general at the DOJ.
4: Let me be clear up front about something.
3: Literally has a microphone and a big podium, yet we get the fun buzz. Now, Polo, could you have set this microphone up to where it wouldn't buzz, do you think?
5: I would have looked for it, I guess, or I would have noticed it beforehand. I don't think you can purposely set up to have that sound.
3: Right, but I mean, you might do a test beforehand and go, hey, that buzz is no good. Let me get that out of there before we do this.
5: I would like to think so.

0: But yeah. I mean, hey, you know, if it was like an impromptu thing and you're having to work fast, I mean, hey, sure.
1: Look at this shot. Is that impromptu? You think RFK Jr. and Oz were just hanging out with this guy? Or do you think that this was a setup meeting? I'm thinking it wasn't impromptu. That's all I'm saying.
0: Probably not.
1: Yeah. So let's continue, but the buzz is not our fault. Don't play in polo.
2: This is not the end of our work in Minnesota. This is not the end of the beginning of our work in Minnesota. This is the beginning of our work in Minnesota. The fraud here in Minnesota is shocking. Our cases today involve 7 different state-managed Medicaid programs that have been systematically pilfered by fraudsters who treated Minnesota-run programs as their personal piggy bank.
1: I love that he said that. State-run, state-administered. In other words, they got the money from the taxpayer across the land, and the state ran it like this, and we're saying it's full of fraud.
2: One of the programs has been completely shut down because there's no money left. It's all gone. That was

0: by 2024 due to fraud. And because of all the fraud, Minnesota had to shut the program down in 2025, and now these services no longer exist for these vulnerable homeless populations. The same trends exist for other Minnesota-run taxpayer-funded programs. An autism program that cost the taxpayer $600,000 just 6 years ago skyrocketed to over $400 million. And to be sure, that number is not driven by supply and demand. It is not driven by health care or charity. It is fraud.
1: I mean, think about that. Wow, we can just increase the number of people we say we're feeding and just get more free money? We can increase the number of people we say we're giving daycare and we get more money? You increase the number of people we claim are getting autism care and we get more money? We just increase the amount of people we say we're giving homes to who are homeless. And we don't even have to give one person a home or a shelter or anything. We get more money? We just increase the number of people we say we're feeding. We get more cash. The number of people we say are elderly that need daycare, we get more cash. Just kept on doing it. I mean, how much fraud does it have to be before you notice it? How much fraud does it have to be before you as the state administrator of this money? You're getting millions upon tens of millions upon hundreds of millions, if not billions, of dollars from the taxpayer. You aren't even smart enough to go and be a good steward of it and make sure that the person with their handout is using that money for what it was intended to be used? I mean, or you're in on it. It could be that. Maybe you're in on it. And I'm here to tell you, it sounds like the way he's saying it, there's a very, very close look right now, investigation, into those who are administrating this money or administering the money.
0: My message to the Minnesota community and to all of America is this. If you see something that seems too good to be true, tell us. In some areas, such as in the daycare prosecutions we announced today, a culture of fraud has taken root, where child care centers even offer kickbacks to parents to enroll their children.
1: I'm sorry, what? If you enroll your child, we'll give you some money? Where'd you get that money? Oh, it's taxpayers' money. Huh, that's interesting.
0: If something sounds good to be true, it is. Do the right thing, speak out. Help us win the fight against fraud. And now my message to the fraudsters is this. Eat, drink, and be merry today. Because your days of frolicking and freedom are numbered. We are doing everything we can to find you. And when we do, we will prosecute you. And we will claw back every dollar you have stolen from the American people. We will not rest until every fraudster knows that the cost of stealing from the American people is far higher than any scheme is worth.
1: Boom. There you go. It's not like the fraud, the alleged fraud, started a year and a half ago. This has been going on for a long time. Walls just ignorant of it, really? Flanagan knows nothing. Keith Ellison had a meeting with one of these groups that ended up allegedly donating to his campaign for re-election, and he doesn't know anything about it. I mean, they have some of this stuff on tape, they say. We heard some of the audio in these hearings where Keith Ellison was sitting there. You know, the Antifa fan who is your top cop, your top law enforcement officer in the state of Minnesota. But everything the left touches turns to, I can't say it on the radio. Everything the left, you know what I mean, Sam?
2: I know what you mean.
1: Everything the left touches turns to crap. I can say that, can I? I think I can. And this just goes to show. And the weirdest part of all of it that tells me an investigation into who was potentially complicit here has to happen. Because Jacob Fry thought it would be smart to go to a Somali restaurant and eat food that he clearly didn't like. Tim Walz is out in front of this saying the Somali people are great. They are Minnesota. You got the police chief, this O'Hara idiot, who's out there. If you see somebody in a uniform, they might be kidnapping people off the streets. Again, running cover for Somalis who are here, potentially committing fraud, and potentially here illegally, too. When they started circling the

0: You know what's underrated? A good smile. Hey, how you doing? It's me, Stickman, and I'll be honest, I didn't always have that kind of smile. I used to hold back. My teeth were in pretty rough shape, and it messed with my confidence. Then I met the folks at Chattanooga Dental Care, and they helped me get my smile back. And for over 10 years now, they have been taking care of me and my smiles. Now, smiling feels easy. 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

0: vice president could not have helped the president in the preceding 3.5 years is a significant failure of imagination.
1: Fox's Kevin Cork. Senate Republicans abruptly leaving Washington on Thursday without voting on a $70 billion ICE and Border Patrol funding bill. The measure stalled over a proposed $1.8 billion fund meant to compensate people who say they've been victims of government weaponization. And after Republicans abandoned part of the bill that provided $1 billion in security money, that's for President Trump's White House ballroom. I'm Chris DeMeo. This is Fox News.
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0: Have you practiced the most popular bird songs for the year?
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0: Catchy. 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
0: How's the temperature?
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0: Ah, good. 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
10: Latest peace plan. I'm Sue Guzman, Fox News. Iran and Oman discussing a plan for ships trafficking the Strait of Hormuz. The latest from Fox's Chandley Painter.
11: The Strait of Hormuz remains a sticking point as Iran reportedly negotiates with Oman to set up a formal tolling system for the vital waterway. The president, though, doubling down on Project Freedom.
12: We have total control of the Strait of Hormuz, as you know, with our blockade. The blockade's been 100% effective. Nobody's been able to get through us like a steel wall.
11: And with gas prices hovering over $4 a gallon heading into the big holiday weekend, the president promising that they will fall sharply once the war ends.
10: New Fox News poll finds 60% of people questioned oppose America's role in the conflict. Republicans struggling Thursday to find the votes to dismiss legislation that would force President Trump to withdraw from the conflict with Iran. As it became clear, GOP leaders would not have the numbers to defeat the bill, they called off a vote on it. Members of both the Senate and House have left Capitol Hill now for a long Memorial Day recess. No new votes expected till they return in June. Two-time NASCAR Cup Series champion Kyle Busch has died. Fox's Christina Coleman reports.
13: The motorsports world shaken by his sudden loss. Busch was hospitalized earlier this week with a severe illness. His family has asked for privacy. Now, the week prior, he was battling a sinus cold. He radioed for medical help during a race on May 10th. His family, NASCAR, and Richard Childress Racing released a joint statement on his tragic loss. They said the entire NASCAR family is heartbroken. They described Busch as fierce and passionate. They said his sharp wit and competitive spirit sparked a deep emotional connection with race fans of every age. Denny Hamlin wrote on X, "Absolutely cannot comprehend this news. We just need to think of his family during this time. We love you, KB."
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0: Steven.
1: Who said that?
0: Me, down here.
1: What are you, a yellow booger?
0: I'm a banana slug, Steven.
1: Well, what are you doing in my room?
0: I'm your sense of adventure. Don't you remember me? Don't you know that we miss you?
1: Miss me? Who misses me?
0: You know, all your friends in the forest. The trees, the pond, that little fort that you made out of branches. We all miss you.
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9: Racing legend is gone. I'm Chris DeMeo, Fox News. NASCAR legend Kyle Busch has died.
10: It was announced earlier Thursday that Busch was hospitalized as a result of severe illness. He pulled out of this weekend's Coca-Cola 600 from Charlotte, which was going to be the first time in more than a decade that Busch missed a Cup Series race. One of NASCAR's most polarizing personalities, his fierce competitiveness led to the nickname Rowdy. He won 234 races across the sport's three national series, more than any driver in history, including 63 in the Cup Series. He's survived by his wife, Samantha, and his two children, an 11-year-old son and a 4-year-old daughter. Jay Berman, Fox News.
9: Iran and Oman discussing a plan for ships trafficking the Strait of Hormuz.
11: The Strait of Hormuz remains a sticking point as Iran reportedly negotiates with Oman to set up a formal tolling system for the vital waterway. The president, though, doubling down on Project Freedom.
12: We have total control of the Strait of Hormuz, as you know, with our blockade. The blockade's been 100% effective. Nobody's been able to get through us like a steel wall.
11: And with gas prices hovering over $4 a gallon heading into the big holiday weekend, the president promising that they will fall sharply once the war ends.
9: Fox's Chanley Painter. President Trump has warned international maritime firms that paying Iran's transit fees could trigger severe economic sanctions. SpaceX scrubbing the 12th test flight of its massive Starship rocket Thursday night. It'll try again on Friday from the new launch pad at the company's facility in Starbase, Texas. The landmark launch is scheduled just ahead of the company's planned IPO in June, which could raise a record amount of funding. And stocks finishing higher Thursday, the Dow ending up 276 points. 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
9: The Justice Department officially indicting 94-year-old former Cuban President Raul Castro for a 1996 attack on two civilian planes that left four people dead. Secretary of State Marco Rubio says Cuba has accepted humanitarian aid offered by the U.S., adding that the instability of the island nation is a matter of U.S. national security.
2: The future of Cuba belongs to the people of Cuba in terms of how they're governed, what the system looks like, and so forth. But the national security threat, that's 100% something we're going to focus on because that's about America.
9: Cuban officials have accused the Trump administration of pushing a coup to steal their resources. Well, the Democrats released the autopsy of the party's 2024 election loss, blaming former President Biden for former Vice President Kamala Harris's defeat.
16: According to the Democrats, Harris lost because she was tied to an unpopular White House that failed to effectively employ her as VP. All while, of course, Bidenomics meant economic anxiety for a lot of voters. Furthermore, that report says Democrats needed to be more than just anti-Trump and that their focus on woke social issues over economic ones alienated socially conservative voters. The report also criticized the White House for how it used Harris. And this is from page 71 of the report. It says this: the idea that a prepared and supported vice president could not have helped the president in the preceding 3.5 years is a significant failure of imagination.
9: That's Fox's Kevin Cork. Senate Republicans abruptly left Washington on Thursday without voting on a $70 billion ICE and Border Patrol funding bill. The measure stalled after Republicans abandoned part of the bill that provided $1 billion in security money for President Trump's White House ballroom. And over some continued grumblings against the recently approved $1.8 billion fund designed to compensate people who claim they were victims of government weaponization. I'm Chris DeMayo. This is Fox News.
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0: And I do not want to do anything that's going to get in the way of that lead. I'm Sue Guzman. This is Fox News.
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0: Every day, 70,000 puppies or kittens are born in the U.S. Cute, right? Well, what's not cute is that half of all litters are accidents. And when a kitten has a litter of oopsies and a puppy has a litter of uh-ohs, pretty soon you have thousands and thousands of OMGs. And that leads to millions of pets being killed in shelters each year. But if 80% of people with pets say they believe in spaying and neutering, then what gives? 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A lot sooner. 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
12: A stunning loss for NASCAR. I'm Chris DeMeo, Fox News. Two-time NASCAR Cup Series champion Kyle Busch has died after being hospitalized for what his family described as a severe illness. Just days ago, Busch celebrated a victory at Dover Motor Speedway and reflected on why winning never loses its meaning.
13: You never know when the last one is.
12: Known as one of the fiercest competitors in NASCAR history, Busch captured 2 Cup Series championships and recorded 63 Cup wins and more than 230 victories against NASCAR's National Series. Well, a fragile ceasefire between the U.S. and Iran holds as the two sides try to negotiate a more permanent deal.
14: Secretary of State Marco Rubio say there's a hope that the United States and Iran are getting closer on a peace deal that will bring an end to the war. As it stands, Iranian leaders are still reviewing the latest counter-peace proposal from Washington. Pakistan's interior minister back in Tehran for the second time in less than a week to help mediate the talks. Stopping Iran from acquiring a nuclear weapon is certainly the primary goal, but the administration says Iran charging a toll to allow shipping pass through the Strait of Hormuz is also a deal breaker.
12: Fox Business's Ashley Webster from Tel Aviv. President Trump orders the Pentagon to send 5,000 additional troops to Poland just 1 week after canceling the long-planned deployment of 4,000 troops to the country.
15: The president says because of the election of Poland's president, Karol Nawrocki, the U.S. is sending an additional 5,000 troops to the country. Poland is a NATO member sharing borders with Ukraine and the Russian enclave of Kaliningrad. President Trump's announcement of additional U.S. forces deploying to Poland appears to reverse an earlier announcement from the Pentagon that a 5,000 troop deployment would be delayed as the Trump administration considers reducing the force posture in Europe. At the White House, Jared Halpern, Fox News.
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12: The Justice Department officially indicts 94-year-old former Cuban President Raul Castro for a 1996 attack on two civilian planes that left four people dead. Secretary of State Marco Rubio says Cuba has accepted humanitarian aid offered by the U.S., adding that the instability of the island nation is a matter of U.S. national security.
16: The future of Cuba belongs to the people of Cuba in terms of how they're governed, what the system looks like, and so forth. But the national security threat, that's 100% something we're going to focus on because that's about America.
12: A Cuban officials have accused the Trump administration of pushing a coup to steal their resources. Well, the Democrats released the autopsy of the party's 2020 presidential election loss, blaming former President Biden for former Vice President Kamala Harris's defeat.
17: According to the Democrats, Harris lost because she was tied to an unpopular White House that failed to effectively employ her as VP, all while, of course, Bidenomics meant economic anxiety for a lot of voters. Furthermore, that report says Democrats needed to be more than just anti-Trump and that their focus on woke social issues over economic ones alienated socially conservative voters. The report also criticized the White House for how it used Harris. And this is from page 71 of the report. It says this: the idea that a prepared and supported vice president could not have helped the president in the preceding 3.5 years is a significant failure of imagination.
12: Fox's Kevin Cork. Senate Republicans abruptly left Washington yesterday without voting on a $70 billion ICE and Border Patrol funding bill. The measure stalled after Republicans abandoned part of the bill that provided $1 billion in security money for President Trump's White House ballroom and over some continued grumblings against the recently approved $1.8 billion fund designed to compensate people who claim that they're victims of government weaponization or lawfare. I'm Chris DeMeo. This is Fox News.
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1: 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It's time now for a look at today's weather. Here's TSN Chief Meteorologist Dan Burnoff.
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3: It's market information on the Lone Star Farm and Ranch report. Some cash cattle trade developed in the south at 260, which is steady with last week's weighted average. But in the north, cattle traded live at 260 as well, which is $4 lower than last week's weighted average. Box beef prices closed lower. 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Base grade spot cotton bids in Texas from 71.23 to higher grades of 77.98, but on zero bales. The Cult Look A index was down another 75 points to 91.50. The AWP was down 319 points to 68.68. It was a completely disappointing day for the live cattle complex as fear spread throughout the marketplace and pulled the contracts sharply lower. Traders remain on edge about today's cattle on feed report as placements are expected to be higher than a year ago. June live cattle closed down $4.12, 249.15. August live cattle down 5.95 at 239.35. October live cattle down 5.82 at 230.95. Embracing themselves for today's cattle on feed report, the feeder cattle contracts also closed limit lower. May feeders, though, down $1.60 at $3.69.12. August feeders limit down $9.25 at $3.56.52. September feeders down $9.25 at $3.53.37. Pork cutouts may have closed slightly higher, but traders can't seem to find enough support in the lean hog marketplace to help add stability to the complex. June lean hogs closed down $2.15 at $95.12. July lean hogs down $1.95 at $100.02. August lean hogs down $1.60 at $100.22. Class 3 milk closed lower across all contracts, with the June contract down 12 cents to settle at $16.60. The cotton market somewhat lost its 80-cent handle yesterday as spot July finished at $77.98 and new crop December dipped to $79.50. Likely traders were liquidating or otherwise squaring positions ahead of the three-day Memorial Day holiday weekend. Negative to the market is confusion over any potential Chinese purchases and concerns with potential rains across Texas and the Southeast. July cotton closed at $77.98, down 362 points. December ended at $79.73, down 323. And March finished at $80.58, 319 points lower. Estimated volume was 90,388 contracts. Despite a strong start to the week and strong export sales, corn futures failed to hold positive gains as long liquidation appeared to remain in control of the market. July corn closed down 3.5 at 462.25. September corn down 4 pennies at 468.5. December corn down 4.25 at 485. Both winter wheat contracts posted double-digit losses, while spring wheat fared slightly better yesterday. July Chicago wheat down 13 cents at 647.5. September Chicago wheat down 12.5 at 661. July Kansas City wheat down 11.75 at 687. September Kansas City wheat down 11.5 at 697.75. With the Lone Star Farm and Ranch Report, I'm Chelsea Quaid, TSN News.
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and the ongoing conflict with Iran. We now know how many hurricanes are predicted in the Atlantic this season. It is fewer than average, but experts say that does not mean they couldn't still be dangerous. I'm Kristen Yates, TSN News.

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0: happening was, despite, you know, more than 200 interviews, and but he has no offers yet.
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5: 34 minutes after the hour, Mike Gavin in for Gordon Deal along with Nicole Murray on this Friday before Memorial Day. Here's some of the stories and headlines we're following for you. Republican pushback cancels votes on funding ICE and a war powers resolution. Iran is said to be brokering a deal to charge ships using the Strait of Hormuz. President Trump delays the signing of an executive order on artificial intelligence. A United flight from Newark Airport was forced to make an emergency landing in Washington, D.C. last night. Two-time NASCAR champion Kyle Busch has died at the age of 41. Stephen Colbert's Late Show signs off for the final time. The Knicks go up 2-0 on the Cavaliers in the Eastern Conference Final. Spurs and Thunder play Game 3 in the West tonight. And the twin Florida sisters who made history on graduation day. That story in about 20 minutes. Well, given the continued stalemate in the Strait of Hormuz, what's ahead for gasoline prices as we enter the busy summer driving season? Analysis now from Tom Closa, Chief Energy Advisor at Gulf Oil. So, Tom, looking beyond Memorial Day, what do we see here for the rest of the summer?
6: Well, it probably looks like the second highest summer ever. And I would say we're not quite going to get to the $5 plus numbers that we saw in 2022 when everybody worried that Russian molecules weren't going to make it to the market. This is a much more significant deficit of crude oil and refined products. But for the moment, you know, every time it looks as though the prices might threaten $5, we see something from the White House to try to tamper the enthusiasm there.
5: And it generally works, right?
6: It does work. You know, the only problem is there's a lot of questionable trades that are happening where people are betting billions of dollars in the middle of the week on a lower price outcome. And that doesn't exactly exact confidence in the way that the futures markets operate these days.
5: So what about inventory levels? I mean, we all look and we see the Strait of Hormuz closed and no Gulf oil essentially getting out via cargo ship. Does that mean we could run out of oil at some point?
6: I think that toward the end of the summer, and we really have to worry about this if we get hurricane, impacts in the Gulf Coast or the threat of impacts, you know, then we're going to be dealing with sort of the level.

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0: you know, if you're planning something, you can save your money, or you could just you know, pray that your dishwasher or the fridge doesn't break down until July 4th and then go for it.
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8: Still no end in sight to the Iran conflict. I'm Dave Anthony, Fox News.
9: We have to start thinking about what do we do if a few weeks from now Iran decides we don't care, we're going to keep the straits closed, we're going to sink any ship that doesn't listen to us or doesn't pay us. Then someone's going to have to do something about it.
8: And Secretary of State Marco Rubio just said at a NATO gathering in Sweden, the U.S. could act alone, but some of our allies need that Strait of Hormuz shipping even more.
9: So I made that point today. I don't know if that would be a NATO mission necessarily, but it would certainly be NATO countries that can contribute to it.
8: President Trump's been very critical of NATO allies not helping. Rubio also said this morning there is a bit of progress in talks, but Fox's Jackie Heinrich reports from the White House.
10: A member of Iran's parliament reportedly told state media this morning that Tehran could act first to break the ceasefire if it believed the U.S. was preparing to attack. President Trump is not giving away any clues about his next move after saying earlier this week he was willing to wait a couple of days for Iran's response and also that he was right on the borderline of potentially resuming military action.
8: The president wrote on Truth Social, new stock market record, and the Dow has hit a new all-time trading high. It's gaining more than 350 points. The president also wrote on Truth Social, thank goodness Stephen Colbert is finally gone, calling him a total jerk with no talent, no ratings, posting that after the last show for the very outspoken Trump critic last night.
11: We were here to feel the news with you, and I don't know about you, but I sure have felt it.
8: Colbert's supporters believe he was canceled for political reasons. CBS says it was a financial decision. Racing fans and drivers in disbelief at Kyle Busch's sudden death days after his 234th victory, the most in NASCAR history.
12: We do know he was hospitalized earlier in the week for a severe illness. And several people familiar with the situation telling the AP, Busch was testing in the Chevrolet racing simulator Wednesday when he became unresponsive and was transported to the hospital. Again, still do not know how the NASCAR legend died.
8: Madison Scarpino, Bush was only 41. 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
13: My name is Whitney Allen, and I'm a widow. My husband, Ryan, died. We-

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0: Jeffy. Pat and Jeffy for Glenn today. 888-727-BECK. Glenn talked to Ezra Levant, who a few years ago, of course, received the Queen's Diamond Jubilee Medal
1: Yeah.
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5: It's Pat and Jeffy for Glenn today.
6: Go back.
5: 727-BECK.
6: No good at all. Go sideways. Impossible. Go forward. Only thing to do, on we go.
5: Bilbo Baggins. Thank you for those Bilbo quotes. It was powerful. It was really, really powerful.
6: That's what I thought.
5: Yeah.
6: That's what I thought.
5: I was wondering if those were quotes from Mel Gibson and his his experience with the movie.
6: So I saw that they released this photo from the movie Resurrection of Christ.
5: Mm-hmm.
6: And I mean, it's supposed to, you know, they've changed the date now of when it's going to be released.
5: There it is.
6: Yeah.
5: It's just a photo is all he's released?
6: Just a photo. And it's, I thought, Mel, maybe we,
5: right?
6: I don't know, 30-second video?
5: Something.
6: Like
5: maybe a 10-second teaser or
6: something?
5: Even?
6: Yeah.
5: They don't even have that.
6: You shut up, you'd be happy with the picture.
5: Okay. All right.
6: So this is the first image from Resurrection of Christ.
5: Right.
6: It's delayed now until May 6th, 2027. All right, so that's Ascension Day.
5: Are they having problems with the production?
6: Mel said that this has been a major part of his life's work and has demanded everything from me as a filmmaker and as an artist. This is far more than a film to me. It's a mission I've carried for over 20 years to tell what I believe is the most important story in human history.
5: Right Mel about Gibson. That.
6: Yeah,
5: right about that.
6: He is.
5: Yep.
6: He is.
5: He also said this.
7: You don't care.
5: But that wasn't about the movie. Necessarily. It was
6: could
5: about
6: have been,
5: something
6: though.
5: Else.
6: Could have been.
5: And I bet he loves the fact that we've kept that with us.
6: Because that was only
5: played for him every
6: 15,
5: once in a while.
6: 17 years ago,
5: something like that. Yeah. From a bad moment.
6: We still remember him, Mel.
5: Yeah.
8: News Talk.

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0: Every day, 70,000 puppies or kittens are born in the U.S. Cute, right? Well, what's not cute is that half of all litters are accidents. And when a kitten has a litter of oopsies and a puppy has a litter of uh-ohs, pretty soon you have thousands and thousands of OMGs. And that leads to millions of pets being killed in shelters each year. But if 80% of people with pets say they believe in spaying and neutering, then what gives? Turns out that those sweet little fuzzballs can get pregnant sooner than you think. A lot sooner. But here's the good news. 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It can be old enough to get pregnant, and it's definitely young enough to make a difference. 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

0: Every day, 70,000 puppies or kittens are born in the U.S. Cute, right? Well, what's not cute is that half of all litters are accidents. And when a kitten has a litter of oopsies and a puppy has a litter of uh-ohs, pretty soon you have thousands and thousands of OMGs. And that leads to millions of pets being killed in shelters each year. But if 80% of people with pets say they believe in spaying and neutering, then what gives? Turns out that those sweet little fuzzballs can get pregnant sooner than you think. A lot sooner. 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

Welcome back in, Clay and Buck. Buck is out. He'll be back with me on Tuesday after Memorial Day. We head down now to the great state of Texas. Talk with Chip Roy, who's running for Attorney General in Texas. Runoff is Tuesday. And we'll get into the race here in a second, Chip. But first, you are a huge history guy. And I love a lot of the years around the Battle of San Jacinto and around the Alamo. You will share different historical moments from that era. What's your favorite part of American history to read about, to study? And are you with me that a really well done show about the Lewis and Clark expedition –

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0: 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The S&P and the NASDAQ also in the green. I'm Lisa Brady, Fox News.
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1: It's ridiculous.
0: You'll think it's ridiculous too. 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

0: If anybody complains, welcome back into Clay and Buck, about our discussion about aliens, I would submit to you they're probably just trying to hide the truth from all of you, and maybe they're working with the aliens. Dean Kane, funny comment here on my Lewis and Clark show idea that I've been hammering for years. Dang it, I thought Clay said Lois and Clark. Oh, very, very well played. Of course, Dean Kane, Superman, in the Lois and Clark show back in the day. Lois and Clark, very different than Lewis and Clark. Also very successful, however. When we come back, we're going to be joined by Steve Deese. He is a super successful Iowa radio host who's also been dabbling in a lot of different entertainment, author, podcast host, and he's got a brand new book, Why Independence Day, America's Great Because God is Good. We will discuss that with him when we do return, and we'll also get to many of your talkbacks on this final half hour of show we have before we roll into the Memorial Day weekend. Thanks to all of you. More in a bit.
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0: The new Fed chief is on duty after a White House swearing in.
1: And while I'm not naive about the challenges we face, I believe, Mr. President, these years can bring unmatched prosperity that will raise living standards for Americans from all walks of life.
0: Kevin Warsh also calling for independence and resolve, as President Trump told him he wants him to be independent after frequently criticizing Warsh's predecessor over the pace and scope of interest rate cuts by the Fed. Recapping stocks, they finish in the green, the Dow up 294 to another record close, 50,579. The S&P and the NASDAQ also higher. I'm Lisa Brady, Fox News.
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0: first step should be go down to Palm Beach and see who we can bring back home, because our tax base has been eroded.
1: It's fine.
2: They're not bringing me home. I'm not leaving Florida. And remember, Cuomo famously said, if you're pro-life and pro-assault weapon, you're not a New Yorker, and there's no place in the state of New York for you. I mean, so they begged me to go. Now what? Now she wants me to come back because she wants my money?
3: Well, you are exactly typical of, you know, born and bred, dyed in the wool New Yorkers who've been driven out, basically, because this state, this city is just on a suicide mission. And I think the Democratic Party is on a suicide mission because Kathy Hochul and Chuck Schumer are supposedly moderate Democrats. Joe Biden, we were sold as a moderate Democrat who would bring back normality. And what do? They have bent over to the left, which has hijacked their party, which is a minority of Democrats, but they have enormous power in that party. And you can see, even you just look at the California debate for the gubernatorial campaign, they're all just like in 2019 presidential debate, putting their hands up and saying, yay, to free healthcare for illegal aliens. That's what we're paying for. It's not even welfare for American citizens.

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Good afternoon, or good evening, or whatever you call it, West Texas. I don't know. You get in an argument sometimes. Welcome to the Texas Town Square Media Network. Steve Evans hanging out with you. You folks up in Amarillo to Lubbock, Wichita Falls, Abilene, with us this evening, Sweetwater, and all the towns in between. Welcome. Good evening. Happy Friday. Attention Deficit Friday is always going to apply forever. It will always be Attention Deficit Friday. Ken Corbin's supposed to be with us this evening, too, sometime. Apparently, he does not know the rule about witnessing a wreck. The rule is you don't witness a wreck. You never see a wreck. You just don't look. No, he's doing the Good Samaritan thing, saw a wreck. Sometimes the eyewitness accounts are the only thing that makes sure the insurance company pays out the right person. But I'm going to say this again like a broken record. Get a dash cam. Get a dash cam. My daughter got in a little fender bender the other day, and the lady started off, oh my gosh, she hit me, my neck, she was hurt, everything. And my daughter said, I got a dash cam, caught the whole thing, and the lady's tune changed real fast. Because when you're hurt, you got to call police. Police won't even, like in Lubbock, they won't even come out. If the vehicles can be moved, nobody's hurt, they just exchange information, and they don't even come out anymore. But if somebody's hurt, they will. And they will write tickets. They sure will if they see a problem there. Okay, 806-680-2790. I'd like to send a message. Love to hear from you. I've got a lot of significant weather out there I want to get to first. Post Texas, get your head down. Severe thunderstorm warning in effect. It's a big sale. It's big, and it is moving pretty quick. Right now, let's see, 455, thunderstorm near Grassland, 9 miles west of Post. I say it's fast. The winds around it are fast, but it's barely moving. It's dropping a lot of water. 60-mile-an-hour wind gust with it. Quarter-size hail possible. Hail damage to vehicles expected, wind damage, roof, siding, trees. Go ahead and get ready for that one, Post. You're probably getting a little bit of moisture, but the big heavy part of the storm hadn't hit you yet. It's on its way, but a severe thunderstorm there. Littlefield, graduation going on there tonight. You've got a severe thunderstorm warning, almost the same deal, 60-mile-an-hour gusts. This one is not reporting any hail, but, hey, with the weather we're having, it's always possible. We have got good conditions for hail right now. Be careful with that. That is moving. It's 5 miles southwest of Amherst right now. 7 miles west of Littlefield, moving almost due east, 15-mile-an-hour. It's moving a little slow. It's going to dump a lot of water. So Littlefield, Sudan, Amherst, get ready. That storm is the big part of it is headed towards you pretty quick. Plainview,

0: video of the whole thing, and that woman's tune changed real quick. You know, don't go lying to the police about it. That's not a good thing to do. And that, so I've got dash cams in every vehicle.
1: Well, I made sure everybody was okay, and like I said, gave my card to everybody that was involved and the officers. Then I got my truck and I pulled up my voice recorder and I recorded, you know, what I saw so that it was still fresh in my memory, and so nothing could get added or taken away, you know, from in the future, you know, as I keep trying to recall it. So I did a recall right there on the spot, you know, with my recorder so that I didn't miss anything. And so yeah, everybody was fine. Nobody was hurt. I think they were just shaking because they were in an accident, but that's good that nobody was hurt. Just a little bit of damage to the vehicle.
0: Sure. Got another severe thunderstorm warning just popped up for eastern Lubbock County from Idaho all the way down to Slayton. Lorenzo kind of catches a little bit of it. This storm, just a brand new warning, going to be in effect until 6 o'clock. Lubbock County, Linn County, northeastern Linn County, northwest, northwestern Garza, southwestern Crosby County until 6 p.m. 60-mile-an-hour wind gust, quarter-size hail possible. This is could impact Lubbock, Slayton, Idaho, Lorenzo, Ransom Canyon, Airport. If you're out in the airport trying to get out of here fast. Southland, Buffalo Springs, Lake, all under that warning. Cells developing, stuff starting to develop back out to the southwest of Lubbock. So keep an eye on that. We've got some aggressive weather. That's the best thing I can call it. A little bit of aggressive weather starting to pop up. And so we'll try to keep you updated. Did you bring me a cigar?
1: I did. I stopped by our friends of the show over at Smokers Haven in Lubbock.
0: Oh, a Christoph,
1: too. And it's a Christoph cigar. And honestly, this Corona size is my favorite size, and this is the favorite.
0: It's perfect.
1: You know, of
0: that's a half a show cigar right there.
1: They have a lot of different types of cigars. Christoph, but this Christoph Maduro Corona is my favorite, and I made sure to get you one.
0: Man, you're awesome. So, I did not make it over there.
1: And I did talk to John briefly, John Curtis, the owner, and I said we want to bring back one of Chad Hastie's traditions that he did for a long time, and on Friday's going to have a smoke of the week. So
0: we need to do the smoke of the week, and because it's great for attention deficit Friday, because you can get off on a complete digression on cigars.
1: And I've also talked to a startup cigar company that is just now getting their production in. They're in the Austin, San Antonio area. And I'm talking to them about them paying for us a remote and doing it at Smokers Haven sometime this summer. So
0: you know what's great about that, Ken, is usually when you get to work with cigar companies, they generally have samples.
1: So you get to smoke their cigars too. We plan on being out like Chad was. We're going to be out at our friends at the Knife Guys on the 6th.
0: Yeah, Knife Guys
1: doing some stuff.
0: Up.
1: You know, some Father's Day specials. You know, Phil and Barbara's wife, they're fantastic people. You know, I've said before, I'd love to have 10 more clients like them. So, but yeah, we'll be out there.
0: And we got to, just a reminder, we're going to do best of on Monday for Memorial Day. A lot of Memorial Day things going on. And then we'll be back in the saddle on Tuesday. We're going to take the break, first break of the evening. Keeping an eye on that severe weather. 806-680-2790 is the number to text the show. Love to hear from you. Back in a moment.
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0: the 30th. Am I getting that date right, Ken?
1: Yes,
0: Saturday the 30th.
1: Yes.
0: It's going to be in Lubbock at The Message. It's a church over at 5502 Auburn Street. Again, The Message at 5502 Auburn Street at 2 p.m. on that Saturday. Public is invited. We're expecting a lot of people, so be patient. There's going to be several speaking. Kendra, they are asking for it to be live streamed, but we do not have 100% confirmation yet. Well, as of an hour ago, actually going to happen,
1: Mike,
0: but they are working
1: the message,
0: with them.
1: When he talked to them, said they have live streaming capabilities, and they're going to get a link to us.
0: That'd be great.
1: And that
0: they were working on those details about an hour ago when I talked to him. But hopefully, we'll have it live streamed.
1: We'll have the link put up on the KFYO and other KYYW, KWFS, 940 up in Amarillo. We'll have all those. You'll be able to hopefully watch it live. That's what's planning on doing, because I know that there's a lot of interest and appreciation of Chad. People want to be able to see the celebration of life, and so we hope it happens.
0: Yeah. So you're welcome to come. It's family, friends. It doesn't matter. Listeners. This is the public memorial service. And you're absolutely welcome. I talked to Chad's dad for a good while today. He does like to talk, and I can tell you he's doing well. They're getting there, and so this will be a celebration of life. Matt Martin was, who you remember, broadcasted on KFYO. Good friend, a very close friend to Chad, will be in town. Is gonna lead. Is gonna officiate the service. There'll be several speakers there, and several folks. Will be in attendance, and I think Jody Smyers, the producer of the show, is going to make it into town. So there'll be several of us around, and if you can make it, love to have you. I have no idea how big. I've never been in this building. It's a good size building if you just look at it.
1: That's what I was told.
0: It's a big building, and we are expecting a lot of people, but it might be standing room only. It sure might, and it is Memorial Day weekend. But if you can make it, if you're in town. Love to have you. The family wants an opportunity for everybody to come and be part of that and celebrate. Now, this is the words of his dad. We're having a party. We're going to have a party, and we're going to celebrate. We're going to celebrate my son, and that's what he told me. And so try not to be sad about it anymore. I'm trying so hard because he is so positive.
1: It's real obvious where that, like I've said before, the apple doesn't fall far from the tree. You know, his dad Mike likes to talk, and he's real, real positive, upbeat guy, just like Chad.
0: He's Chad 2.0, man. He ain't just like Chad. Chad got about half of his dad. His dad is man. He's a
1: Chad,
0: pretty awesome.
1: Real nice disposition, and his mom was a sweet lady. You can just tell that, his family, he's, very much like them. And, you always hope your kids pick up all your good traits. And I think my kids, I like to say they picked up most of mine, but I think one thing my kids picked up for me is they got my tongue. They're not afraid to say anything to anybody. And that sometimes it'll get you in trouble, but, nobody ever questions where you stand.
0: For sure. And thanks for texting, Kendra. I got your long text there, and I understand. I'm the same way, but I'm going to break my rule for this one. Crowds are not my thing, but we're going to make it. We'll have 100% confirmation next week on the live stream, the links. We'll get them out as many places as we can. I'll tweet them out. Ken can put them up.
1: Another thing we're going to have next week.
0: All over the websites.
1: With the folks over at the Free Market Institute at Texas Tech. Next week, they're going to give us an update on where we stand on the Chad Hasty Scholarship.
0: Yeah.
1: And you can still find those on all the station's websites.
0: It's going to be over $100 million, at least.
1: That would be great, but I think that's...
0: It will be a percentage of $100 million, for sure.
1: Okay, that definitely will happen. But hopefully, if that's something that you would like to do, there's going to be... plenty of flowers,
0: and this is not a one-time thing. This is going to be a continuing scholarship that hopefully will build and might grow into a larger contribution.
1: And we hope so, and we plan on at least on KFYO and hopefully in this show, including the other stations on the Texas Town Square Network, we're going to have on Chad's birthday in October.

0: We will have basically a mini telethon and to continue to raise money for the scholarship so it can continue into the future. And that is the hopes of the Free Market Institute. As I've talked to Ben Powell over there, and they're real excited and honored. And I said, they're familiar with the Chad Hasty audience. And they said, no doubt that it's going to be able to be something that, that the family and Chad would, you know, are proud of.
1: All right. Almost time for news and weather. Plainview storm is back building back around the city. Weather moving back into Plainview. Looks like that warning might have been extended a little bit. You got at least another 20 minutes remaining on that. Post, man, hold on. That thing is just stopped. It's slow. It's all around the city of Post. Slayton, you already know. Massive cell on top of you guys. These are moving really slow. They're creeping. So watch out for localized flooding, you know, the flash flooding, and a lot of water. But it's a lot of wind. They're not mesocyclonic, but there is a lot of wind wrapping around that are pushing these storms into these various areas. So they're slow moving, but yet there's some gusty winds inside.
0: And the way it looks like they're blowing up, you know, Sweetwater, Abilene, and that area north of there,
1: they're fine.
0: You know, they're going to catch some of it too, possibly.
1: If you do, it's going to be that stuff that frontal boundary breaks, and so more chance of it pushing down south of Abilene. But I mean, you never know; it could shift. Got some weird, weird frontal boundaries all over the place. Anyway, we're going to take a quick check of news and weather, your local news and weather. 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
1: As a parent, you said you'd never give up the convertible.
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0: Hey, welcome back. 806-680-2790. During the break, we watched the SpaceX launch of the big V3 mega rocket. That's pretty impressive. I mean, I tell you, T plus 3 minutes, 30 seconds, and it is already cooking at 7,000 kilometers an hour. It's well over 50 kilometers above the Earth's surface. The separation's already occurred. That massive booster rocket, and it's still accelerating. All the vehicle's engines have, I don't know. That's, we're at 82 kilometers now in altitude. It's in space that fast. 3 minutes in space. That's pretty cool.
1: Extraordinary.
0: Would you ride on one if you had the chance? Would you do it?
1: Yeah, I'd do that.
0: Oh, I'd do it in a heartbeat.
1: Yeah.
0: It might kill us. We're probably not in even remotely in good enough shape to take the G-forces.
1: I'm looking at my wife, goes, you're not going to do that. And I said, if Elon called, I said, yes, sir.
0: Elon just called.
1: Let me know when.
0: Well, you remember, I don't know. I say we're not in shape, but you remember the what was the Amazon? What's their rocket company? What is it?
1: I don't remember.
0: Nick knows. He'll pop up here in a second. The Amazon Bezos, Blue Origin. They shot Captain Kirk into space.
1: You know, if Captain Kirk or John Glenn at his age could do it, I'm at least in as good a shape as they were.
0: Did you watch the Captain Kirk one?
1: Yes.
0: It was hilarious because, you know,
1: William Shatner's funny.
0: Well, William Shatner, though, is a thespian. You know, he is an actor. He's done plays. He's a stage actor. Yeah. So hang on. So they get him out of the ship, and he's giving this typical Captain Kirk dramatic tale of the experience, and he keeps getting interrupted, and he's getting mad. And you can see him. Go look it up. He's getting irritated that he's not able to just deliver this, you know, this great production of what happened on the trip. It's hilarious.
1: So a couple years ago, the Buddy Holly Hall had a showing of Wrath of Khan, you know, that was hosted by William Shatner. He was live here in Lubbock, and after the movie show...
0: Oh, that's right. He was here.
1: Shatner answered questions for about 45 minutes after the showing. And some people
0: left. So he answered two questions because he's so long-winded. You couldn't...
1: Oh, it was great. He's up there, and he was full of energy.
0: You got to see it?
1: Oh, yes. It was great.
0: I was out of town when that happened.
1: You know, my daughter and son-in-law is... You know, were there, and the people were asking questions, and it was great, and he was just energized as could be, even at his age. He was just excited about it all, and the crowd. He got off on the crowd that was there, and huge William Shatner fan, because I grew up a Trekkie. You know, I remember seeing it when I was a kid in the late '60s, and then all the reruns. Probably seen every episode a dozen times. And what was funny is that my kids ended up being Trekkies because Next Generation came out, and even though they liked Star Wars, they were more Trekkies, and that was kind of our thing. And the funny story of my son is that when he was in grade school, Next Generation was on Sunday nights here in Lubbock, and my tip was saying, could you get Alan to go to bed? I said, honey, I said, I'm going to watch it in here. He's going to be standing in his doorway listening to it. Let's just let him watch it. I said, well, if he doesn't get up in the morning, you're going to have to take care of it. I said, but Al was good. He got it. It was funny. He said, thanks, Dad. You know, so we watched every episode after, you know, from 10 to 11 every Sunday night.
0: I think I've seen every single Star Trek episode.
1: Oh, exactly.
0: At least twice.
1: Oh, I've seen
0: maybe three times, maybe four times.
1: You know, some of them
0: the spinoffs.
1: Problem with Tribbles and stuff like that.
0: Oh, the trouble with the Tribbles.
1: You know, that's all of that.
0: You remember the aliens that called them ugly bags of mostly water? I use that phrase all the time, ugly bags of mostly water.
1: But
0: I didn't watch the spinoffs, the Deep Space Nine. I didn't
1: Next
0: see
1: Generation.
0: That was okay.
1: Was very good.
0: Because Picard, the actor, I mean, it's a good actor.
1: They did a good job of updating, with Picard and the various other members of the crew on the Starfleet members.

0: Rivers, and it was.
1: And then the other spinoff, just I don't know.
0: I thought the movies were good, and so, but I didn't really see all the various spinoffs like you're talking about. Deep Space Nine kind of got that kind of lost me, but
1: yeah, it wasn't very good. I didn't like it, but man, I remember there was an episode of Star Trek, and they had boarded some alien vessel, and they were, or I don't remember, it might have been a Starfleet vessel or whatever, and they're trying to figure out what happened, and they've got these little cubes, and they're plugging them in, and they're reviewing logs, and I remember thinking to myself, one day we'll have storage devices like that. And then years later, it was in the mid to late 80s, they came out with some three-dimensional storage devices that were testing, and then all of a sudden, here comes the thumb drive. And I'm like, that was Star Trek. So I always wondered, like, was somebody foreshadowing? Did they foreshadow in these old sci-fi movies to stuff that was going to happen because they already knew?
0: The one Star Trek thing I would hope that happens in my lifetime is that there's actual transponders. You know, the transporters and all that stuff.
1: Oh, yeah, you can teleport.
0: You know where you teleport. That I hope that happens and stuff. And
1: it's happening. You know, would you be the first one to test it?
0: No, I might volunteer my dog.
1: You know, the whole idea, somebody wrote this big, big thing about the teleporter is because what it did is it destroyed you and it recreated you on the other end. It transmitted your actual code and rebuilt you from matter. So it's not the original person. It's a copy from the code. And then you come back and you're another copy. The original's gone. And so you're a copy of a copy and then a copy. And every time you teleport, you're another copy and another copy. And think like over time.
0: I guess no telling how many copies of
1: so the teleporter is a murderer.
0: You know, that Scotty, you know, destroyed and recreated when they beamed him up.
1: Yeah. I mean, and that's why he's crazy. he's been copied so many times. You don't even have the original anymore. It's all gone.
0: One thing while we still have time, you know, in Potter County, there's only one location still open until 7 p.m. You can still go vote. Last day of early voting. The Santa Fe building location there on Polk Street in Amarillo, you can go, you know, you can go vote. The other locations were only open until 5, but Santa Fe building is still open until 7. So I got that, you know, from the elections office there in Potter County.
1: Real quick before we go to break, Buffalo Springs Lake, Ransom Canyon, Roosevelt, that area, get ready. That storm that came through Slayton has turned up north in Idaloo. Lorenzo, you are next. Littlefield, most of that storm is gotten out of Littlefield. Muleshoe, you are about to get hit. Spring Lake Earth, Dimmitt, there's some warnings layered over that. There is severe weather, and they're starting to, we're seeing some flood hazards and flood warnings, flash flood warnings start to pop up. But a whole lot of storms out there springing up as we speak. It's probably the SpaceX rocket pushed them all up there. We'll blame it on Elon. But south of Post, looks like the bulk of the storm, you got spared, Post. It's moving around you. But Lake Allen Henry is going to get hammered pretty good here in a short time. But right now, tie yourself down. Canyon, Roosevelt, Buffalo Springs Lake, Lake Ransom Canyon. That big storm just about on top of you. A little weather starting to pop up around the Lubbock Airport. Still in the clear down south, Abilene, Sweetwater, Sterling City. If we're getting down that far, sometimes we do. In this weather, we can kick our signal out a long way. So Sterling City, watch popped up for you. 46 minutes left. This thing's bringing hail and wind possibly with it, and a lot of heavy rain associated, a lot of wind gust, and could be a lot of damage. So take some precautions. We'll take the break. 806-680-2790, your text and more when we come back. Stick around.

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1: Hey, Nick, if you keep playing KC and the Sunshine Band in the middle, since I'm KC, I guess you're the Sunshine Band, huh?
0: Awesome. Sunshine. It's Nick and the blue. He's got the blue cardigan on.
1: I think that we'll call
0: Nick and the blue cardigans. You're in uniform this evening. All right. Okay. Press release today out of Lubbock County Elections Office. Due to shortage of poll workers for Election Day, after consulting with both the Democrat and Republican Party chairs, we'll be closing the Abernathy City Hall, May Simmons Community Center on Election Day. Voters will be able to vote at any one of the remaining 31 polling locations. The four nearest polling locations to Abernathy are the New Deal Clubhouse, Shallow Water Community Center, Cavazos Middle School, and the Maggie Trejo Supercenter. And so people get, oh my gosh, they closed it. Listen, we talked about this. It is getting very, very hard to get people that want to work the polls. It is. And so the Lubbock County Elections Office, I don't know what's happened in some of the smaller areas, but like the Lubbock County Elections Office goes out to, I think, at least three of the big staffing companies in town and tries to hire staff. The parties recruit people. They do training. They pay. It's a paid position. There's not any volunteer poll workers. They're paid. But they're having a tremendous time finding people to work, and they have to have, there's rules about party affiliation and number of people and things that have to be there to keep that location open. If they can't staff it, they can't staff it, and they have to close it. It is what it is. And sometimes when they run out of staff, they'll move some around so it's still kind of spread out, but they don't have enough people, they got to close them.
1: And we've talked about this before, that we think Lubbock goes overboard on the number of locations. We were talking about the locations in Potter County. There's only five locations in Potter County. For all of North Potter, most of Amarillo, there is only five locations. And Lubbock could do something similar. I don't know if we need to do five. We probably need more than that. But
0: there's some laws about spacing and how many per precinct and things like that. And how far you have to drive to get there.
1: None of us are under DOJ restrictions any longer. We don't have to follow some of the restrictions that were placed on us a few years ago. Mm-hmm. And so we have the ability to consolidate some of these. And I think that needs to be a big point of discussion going forward.
0: I'm having a hard time remembering when we used to do precinct locations. There wasn't one in every voting precinct, was there? Was there one
1: There wasn't.
0: They combined some,
1: you know, based on geography. Obviously, some of the smaller ones. And there were some precincts that were done based on trying to keep continuity between different districts. And then when Lubbock was, and especially happened when Lubbock was divided into two congressional districts, when they were trying to keep Bill Sarpolis, they gave Bill Sarpolis the eastern part under Clinton, gave him eastern part of Lubbock County and combined it with Amarillo, trying to keep a Democrat in office. And there were some weird lines that happened there, but Lubbock can condense them. And I think that's, you know, looking at saving county budget, that is probably going to be an issue because we spend way too much money, because early

0: voting is a county budget. It does not come from the Secretary of State.
1: Oh, drive-by's messing with me. Yeah, so early voting is election day, as we talked about yesterday, is funded by the Secretary of State. They give money to the parties, Democrat and Republican parties, in each county to hold those primaries, but it's only for election day. Early voting is largely an unfunded mandate that's mandated by the state down that they have to conduct this statewide early voting, and that comes out of the county budget. It is a county liability. They've got a budget for it.
0: And on the election day, even both parties get money. Since it is a joint election, the parties split that cost.
1: Yes.
0: So
1: in places where they do it, not everywhere.
0: Not everywhere.
1: And you can argue both ways. You get people that show up and go, Democrats don't get to vote here. You vote over there. Republicans can't vote here. You vote. You get people that complain that they get confused on where to vote. Let's see. Problem with having poll workers. How about one day voting? Gee, problem solved. Imagine that. I agree with you, Eric.
0: I think if it comes down to that, that's what we do. I like how we're doing it on the runoff with just 1 week. I think that's much more appropriate. It does not need to be the extended 2 weeks like we have it in the general and like we have it in the primaries.
1: That doesn't make sense to me.
0: And the local option elections are only 1 week of early voting.
1: I don't care what they do. They just need to standardize it.
0: Yes.
1: So everybody knows that the week before, that's early voting week.
0: Needs to be the same for local option. Needs to be same for the primaries. And needs to be same for the general in November.
1: And we get rid of the May municipal elections, move them to the general election. Now they contract the elections office to hold their primary.
0: The cities pay for it. The water district pays for their part
1: save,
0: of it.
1: They could save money if they just put it on the general ballot.
0: Yes, I think it.
1: And we could still charge them. The election could still charge them, but then that would reduce some of the cost associated with holding the early voting to the county.
0: And it would avoid confusion because we're going to have fatigue, especially in Lubbock County, because we have a special election for a city council district.
1: You know, I made that argument, but a counter argument was made to me today is look at the turnout numbers in Lubbock, and that would suggest there's not any voter fatigue right now, but the municipal elections sure would.
0: Well, you could say that, but the thing is, you look at the money that's being spent, not just by the Cornyn and Paxton campaigns, but for the CD19 with Tom Sell and Abraham Enriquez. No, that's what's driving it. Other counties that do not have a congressional runoff or even a tough local election, even though some of them do have, we can talk about who's on the ballot a little later on. But a lot of counties in this area do not have anything except for the statewides. And those numbers are not what they are in Lubbock County.
1: We'll check in with news and weather. That'll wrap up the first hour here on the Texas Town Square Media Network. 806-680-2790 is the number to text the show if you'd like to. We'll check in, do our weather update. Got a big old monster has developed north of Lubbock up in the listening area. We'll update you on that when we come back. Don't go anywhere.

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12: The president hits the road. I'm Tom Graham, Fox News. President Trump holding a campaign-style rally, making a stop in his original home state.
13: Under the Trump administration, we're doing everything we can to bring New York back in bigger, better, stronger than ever before.
12: The president speaking in a small community about 30 miles north of New York City. Trump is expected to ramp up campaign-style events as the November midterm elections draw closer. The El Salvadorian national, whose cause became a rallying point for critics of President Trump's immigration policies, got a court win today in Tennessee. Charges against Kilmer Abrego-Garcia have been tossed.
14: U.S. District Judge Waverly Crenshaw granted Abrego-Garcia's dismissal motion for what he and his lawyers claimed was a selective, vindictive prosecution. The defendant was accused by the DOJ in a human smuggling case. He was at one point deported to his native El Salvador last year, but the courts ordered the federal government to facilitate his return. Judge Crenshaw, in his study of the evidence, said if Abrego-Garcia had not successfully challenged the deportation, the prosecution he threw out would not have been brought. The government says it still wants to deport him to a third-party country, such as Liberia. Grinnell Scott, Fox News.
12: Tulsi Gabbard says she's stepping down as Director of National Intelligence.
15: Gabbard posted on social media a copy of a letter she wrote to President Trump. She wrote, "I must submit my resignation. Unfortunately, effective June 30th, my husband Abraham has recently been diagnosed with an extremely rare form of bone cancer. He faces major challenges in the coming weeks and months. At this time, I must step away from public service."
12: Fox's David Spunt in Washington. President Trump offering her praise on Wall Street. The Dow hitting an all-time high again today, closing up 294 points. The Nasdaq gained 51, while the S&P 500 climbed

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0: 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Steve Evans, Ken Corbin in studio with you this evening. This is your only live weather coverage, I think, that I'm aware of. Only live weather coverage happening right now, and I've got a big update here. So, big old monster just converged. Severe thunderstorm warning in effect for at least another half hour. Up in the Dimmitt, Spring Lake, Muleshoe area, you're getting tons of weather. Spring Lake, you're going to get hit. This stuff is all moving towards Tulia. Happy may get up there around the canyon fire that's still kind of smoldering. Littlefield, another storm just to the north of you, and some stuff back building. Anton, you're getting pelted. The stuff that went through Buffalo Springs Lake is now moving up. The warning has shifted north. Severe thunderstorm warning now moved up to Abernathy Health Center, Ottilu, Petersburg, Lorenzo Airport area. It's shifted north. Golf ball size hail being reported, 60 mile an hour winds. There are weather spotters on the ground watching this. It's a pretty big severe storm. Another one, Plainview Lockney, that is pushing down towards Floydada and back towards Petersburg. Those two storms will converge. Another storm trying to back build, looks like around Littlefield Post. That thing is doing whatever it wants. It's actually kind of moving out now. Snyder area, Rotan, Jayton, Spur out in that area, and Dickens, you guys are all in the path. They haven't advanced a warning in that area yet, but there is a widespread severe thunderstorm watch for almost the entire area, stretching from about Snyder, Roby, Anson, across La Mesa, all the way up north, to the northern end of the listening area, Groom, Shamrock, Allen Reed. So that everybody out there is under a watch, and then some big severe weather, severe thunderstorm warnings popping up, and these storms that are stretching from we'll say Rawls, Lorenzo area, all the way up to almost Hereford, kind of headed back to the northwest. All of them are starting to converge. So, Edmondson, Crest, Hart, Tulia, you guys are right in the middle of Hell's Kitchen there, where all of this stuff is, it may converge together. It is dropping, producing some large hail. It is producing a lot of wind and dropping a whole lot of rain. So if you're headed up in that area, if you're traveling, especially folks traveling from Lubbock to Littlefield, there's some graduations going on. Be careful. Stay alert, because these storms are popping up real fast and moving around, and they're just dumping a whole lot of water real fast, and some hail popping up. And you folks over another big storm coming into a big storm over around Clovis, pretty severe storm there. So we'll continue to keep an eye on these as they develop, but they're starting to pop up and develop rather quickly. And if you're in the Lubbock area, just look out east. You can see it. It's a big, massive storm, and winds are moving around. I'm seeing some winds headed east to west, and then we'll see. The tumbleweeds don't know what to do out here. They're some out at the Southwest studio. Some go flying by one way, and the same tumbleweed 10 minutes later goes by the other way. So we have some frontal boundaries and wind shifting all around us. So keep an eye out for that. Be safe. And keep listening. We'll bring you that coverage all the way up till 7 o'clock tonight. Jump in, Ken.
1: And just got an update on the Lubbock Elections Office. So we are now over 16,000 that have voted early in Lubbock County.
0: That's fantastic.
1: And that is the largest early vote in a runoff in 20 years here in Lubbock. And up in the Amarillo area, they're voting, at a pace that looks about 3.5%. It could be as high as 4% by the time that the day's over, depending on the turnout up there. And the weather could have an impact on turnout between on the areas between here and Amarillo.
0: It sure could. But late and early voting last day, in about an hour in most locations, will start to close down. And of course, Election Day, I want to remind you again, we're off on Memorial Day, but we will have Election Day coverage to 8 p.m. Ken and I are going to hang around with you till 8 p.m. We just can't go later, but hopefully we'll have a good cross section of early voting.

0: in numbers across the state we'll have hopefully by 8 o'clock. And then of course that watch your local news and pick up the rest. So we'll be on with you. Drive-by texter thinks this is, I don't know why my flying career has become so amusing to people. But yeah, I got text drive-by texters. Did you get to fly today? No, I did not get to fly today. It was nice this morning and went to the airport and just sat out there and just cried on the ramp looking at the weather. It had 800-foot ceilings and it wasn't moving and it started trying to move a little bit. And then 8 o'clock we called it. And by 9:15, they'd lifted and it was clear to fly, but everybody was tied up then. The plane wasn't ready. The plane was booked. And so everybody that's flying mid-morning's getting to fly and not me. So no, did not get to fly. I'm going to try all weekend. So hopefully. Yeah, it's killing me.
1: You and I hadn't talked today, so I was kind of afraid to ask if you did or not, because I know that it's one of those things that you look forward to in the extreme to be able to fly. And it is my
0: peace, Ken. It is the most peaceful thing I've ever done.
1: You know, I've had a couple of people say, well, you guys talk a lot about yourselves. I said, you know, hey, you know, you got to have a little bit of ego to do this. And if we talk about ourselves, talk about what we do, then that's just this part of it, because most people that listen to it kind of like to know something about us, and we're not afraid to tell, you know, quite a bit about what we do, what things that we like. And
0: well, it's more like what we don't get to do, because we're not getting to fly.
1: And so, you know, obviously, well, you're gonna get to fly. Things will die down a little bit.
0: I got a gnat that's decided to come hit my face. No, sorry. I'll just wait a minute while I take care of this gnat. I waited too long. And so stuff just wasn't sorted out February, March, April. And that's when I should have been. Then I'm flying. And then all of a sudden, you know, May rolls around. I'm ready to go. Got everything I need. Got the finances. Got everything straightened out. Got the plane straightened out. And it's like the worst weather month to even think about. Now, you guys that are trying to learn how to fly instrument, this is great. You can fly in clouds. There's tons of awesome weather for you out there. But yeah,
1: more power to you.
0: For us, yeah. It's just not happening, Ken.
1: I don't even want to get into a commercial airline in this weather, to be honest.
0: No, not. I mean, and they'll. Yesterday was very interesting because there was so much weather, Austin, that whole Austin area down there south. And I mean, I know some corporate pilots that were waiting on that stuff to pass so they could get out. Some got out late and trying to get back to Lubbock and other destinations, friends of mine. But that weather was a massive impact yesterday. That dumped a lot of water down there. We should have gotten it up here, but it was, you know, we got a little bit of it the day before, and then that storm built as it moved southeast across Texas, east southeast, and then when it got down around that Austin area, San Antonio, that they just got pelted.
1: I think a lot of our listening area is getting some rain. I know that in Wichita Falls and part of that area around there, they're expecting there's some flooding situations that are happening in certain areas. And so,
0: yeah, and this stuff out here.

0: And it's running kind of northeast now. So big storm building up over Florida. So big, big warnings for, you know, all around Florida, Tulia, Dimmit, all back through there. Tons and tons of weather building. Oh, yeah, I'm watching these reports, and this is one that kind of popped up, Ken, and I haven't even looked at it enough to know what they're talking about, but Mountaineer, New Mexico, reporting 3 dead and 18 quarantined after exposure to something. They don't know what it is. And I'm just like, you know, it was hantavirus. Now it's they're bound and determined to find the next COVID. They're not going to stop until they try to lock us down again. Is this how they're going to attack? You know, is this the midterm move by the Democrats now find some phantom disease and say, oh, my gosh, it's the next pandemic. Everybody mask up and lock down. And they'll have a vaccine and they don't even know what it is.
1: And if it develops into something that becomes semi-widespread or even just marginal, that we're going to hear all kinds of, oh, if Trump tries to do anything on it, we're going to say, oh, he's going to try to shut the country down. He's going to postpone elections. All the hysteria from the Democrats are going to come out, and
0: they play that blame game.
1: They're going to play that up. They'll play it up along with the racism card, you know, where they can, and so the Mountaineer, New Mexico, you know, it's in Catron County in New Mexico, kind of in the Gila National Forest region. So it's, you know, if you know where that is, then it means something to you. If you don't, then that's just where it is.
0: You know, what's interesting is you continue to look at AI, and, you know, you can ask AI about COVID, and it'll continue to give you complete misinformation. But they're starting to see, especially, you can go straight to whitehouse.gov, and there is a piece out there, and I mean, it's got the president all over it, the true origins of COVID. And it talks about how it possesses biological characteristics not found in nature. It doesn't say it was manufactured, but it certainly suggests that it might be. And kind of interesting, it tracks kind of how it spread. But there is a complete, I'm trying to get it to pull up right now. It's whitehouse.gov. Maybe it's because this particular page is so controversial, I can't get it. But there is a House Oversight Report on this. I tell you what, let's take the break. It's time anyway. Let me get this House Oversight Report pulled up, because this is a pretty interesting discussion from whitehouse.gov. So anyway, we'll take a break. 806-680-2790. Back in a moment.
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2: We all want our kids to grow up safe and healthy. So we show them how, and we tell them, with honest conversations that let them know what we expect. That's especially important when it comes to alcohol and other drugs. Kids need to know the dangers and how to avoid them. And when it comes to pain medications, opioids, they need to know that they should never be taken without a prescription and never shared with friends or family. It's dangerous and illegal. So talk with your kids, because when you talk, they hear you.

That's especially important when it comes to alcohol and other drugs. Kids need to know the dangers and how to avoid them. And when it comes to pain medications, opioids, they need to know that they should never be taken without a prescription and never shared with friends or family. It's dangerous and illegal. So talk with your kids, because when you talk, they hear you.

0: All right, welcome back. 806-680-2790. So I downloaded this full report. That way it's 500 and some odd pages long, this House Oversight Report. So I did a white page. So the proximal origins of SARS COVID-2 publication, which was used repeatedly by public health officials and the media to discredit the lab leak theory prompted by Fauci to push the narrative, was in the report. Lab-related incident involving gain-of-function research, most likely origin of COVID-19. Current government mechanisms for overseeing the dangers gain-of-function research are incomplete, severely convoluted, and lack global applicability. Let's see, under the EcoHealth column, under the leadership of Dr. Peter Daszak, used U.S. taxpayer dollars to facilitate dangerous gain-of-function research in Wuhan, China, after the Select Subcommittee released evidence of EcoHealth violating the terms of its National Institutes. National Institutes of Health grant, the U.S. Department of Health and Human Services commenced official debarment proceedings and suspended all funding to EcoHealth. New evidence also shows that the DOJ has opened an investigation into EcoHealth's pandemic-era activities. National Institute of Health's procedures for funding and overseeing potentially dangerous research are deficient, unreliable, pose a serious threat to both public health and national security. Further, they fostered an environment that promoted evading federal record-keeping laws, as seen through the actions of David Moran's, the FOIA lady, Marge Moore. Biden administration, Health and Human Services engaged in a multi-year campaign of delay, confusion, and non-responsiveness in an attempt to obstruct the Select Subcommittee's investigation and hide evidence that could incriminate or embarrass senior public health officials. It appears that the HHS even intentionally under-resourced its component that responds to legislative oversight requests. Go figure. EcoHealth President Peter Daszak obstructed the Select Subcommittee's investigation by providing publicly available information, instructing his staff to reduce the scope and pace of productions and doctoring documents before releasing them to the public, and provided false statements to Congress. Dr. Fauci's senior advisor, David Moranz, deliberately obstructed the subcommittee's investigation, likely lied to Congress on multiple occasions, unlawfully deleted federal COVID-19 records, and shared public, non-public information about the NIH grant processes with EcoHealth President Dr. Peter Daszak. This guy seems to be pretty epicenter of the problem here. New York's executive chamber, led presently by Governor Kathy Hochul, redacted documents, offered numerous illegitimate privilege claims, and withheld thousands of documents with an apparent legal basis to obstruct the subcommittee's investigation into former Governor Cuomo's pandemic-era failures. The World Health Organization's response to COVID-19 pandemic was an abject failure because it caved to pressure from the Chinese Communist Party and placed China's political interest ahead of its international duties. Further, the WHO's newest effort to solve problems exacerbated by the COVID-19 pandemic via pandemic treaty may harm the U.S. The 6 feet apart, so it gets worse, Ken. The 6 feet apart social distancing recommendation, which shut down schools and small businesses across the country, was arbitrary and not based on any science. During closed-door testimony, this is whitehouse.gov, folks. Disagree with me if you want to. During closed-door testimony, Dr. Fauci testified that the guidance sort of just appeared. Well, it just sort of appeared.
1: Every now and then you still see people wearing masks, and that's a good way to identify who the Democrats are, is if they have a mask on.
0: Maybe. Or somebody that's severely immunocompromised and is still scared.
1: Mostly.
0: But mostly.
1: And the thing is, you're wondering, how is the truth going to affect these people? It was easier to tell the truth than trying to keep up with the

0: lies that they were telling.
1: This is the one I like. I've been waiting for this one. There was no conclusive evidence that masks effectively protected Americans from COVID-19. Public health officials flip-flopped. That's in the report.
0: Or the six-foot spacing didn't matter either.
1: Flip-flopped on the efficacy of masks without providing Americans any scientific data when people were sending tons of scientific data, causing a massive uptick in public distrust. Prolonged lockdowns caused immeasurable harm not only to the American economy but to the mental and physical health of Americans, with a particularly negative effect on younger citizens. Rather than prioritizing the protection of the most vulnerable populations, federal and state government policies forced millions of Americans to forego crucial elements of a healthy and financially sound life. Former New York Governor Andrew Cuomo's March 25th order, which forced nursing homes to accept COVID-19 positive patients, was medical malpractice. Evidence shows that he and his administration worked to cover up the tragic aftermath of their policy decisions in an apparent effort to shield themselves from accountability.
0: And to think that that was the best choice that actually had a chance to win the New York City mayoral election. So, you know, do you choose the liar Cuomo, or do you choose the communist Mondami?
1: I want to load this massive report into an AI environment and ask it to summarize it and see if it summarizes and says there was no COVID.
0: I think it'll be. No,
1: it never happened.
0: I think
1: you woke up. You're dreaming.
0: Google's AI will have one answer, and I think Elon Musk Grok will give you another answer.
1: Possibly.
0: I hadn't even done it, but if I was going to predict, I'd be a bet man. That's what I would do. And
1: let's
0: if you want to know why Trump dumped us out of WHO, I think that report tells you everything you need to know.
1: So a couple of texts from Eric here, 806-680-2790. Says, Steve, you have an audience of aerospace engineers and junior birds, man. Up in the air, junior birds, man. Up in the air, upside down. What? He also says, Dems are looking for a code red to skew the vote. Did you order the code red?
0: Not at all.
1: And I want the truth.
0: You know, this is going to be, you know, whatever happens, it's going to be Trump's fault. And you're already seeing the conspiracy theories that Trump's going to place ICE agents at polling locations. Well, what's it going to matter if you're not an illegal trying to vote?
1: Here's the last real bit before we go to break. Public health officials often mislead the American public through conflicting messaging, knee-jerk reactions, and lack of transparency. Most egregiously, the federal government demonized alternative treatments and disfavored narratives such as the lab leak theory in a shameful effort to coerce and control the American people's health decisions. When those efforts failed, the Biden administration resorted to outright censorship, coercing and colluding with the world's largest social media companies to censure all COVID-19-related dissent. Boom. News and weather. We'll be back. Stick around.

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1: You wanted to be cool, which led you to smoking, which led to a pack a day. 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

Hey, welcome back. 806-680-2790. I've got to do another weather update because two storms have converged and very, very severe flash flood warning, severe thunderstorm warning around the Petersburg and Abernathy area, just north of us. And we can see it out the windows of the Southwest studio. It is a dark, big storm. Flash flood warning in effect for 2 hours. Let's see. National Weather Service issued flash flood warning for southeastern Hale County. Doppler radar, and there's some storm chasers out there too on this. Thunderstorms producing heavy rain. Expected rainfall 2 to 5 inches in an hour. Flash flooding is ongoing, and it's going to start. I mean, and just looking on the radar, these storms are starting to converge, and they're getting organized. Flooding a small creek, streams, urban areas, highways, streets, underpasses, and areas with poor drainage. So be careful. Petersburg, you are going to get, you're getting very wet right now. Hale Center in the path, a lot of weather over Plainview, Crest, Tulia, Happy Texas, all the way up the interstate. You are sitting right in the path. Littlefield, it's cleared up. Anton, Sudan, Muleshoe, back that way. It's cleared up there. I don't see anything at the moment back building out of this, but the big convergence is north of Petersburg, and that thing, it's so much I can't really tell at the moment from the radar returns where it's going. It's not rotating. There's not any rotational aspects to it. It's just a bunch of big cells that are starting to converge and get organized. But this is more than a squall line from Rawls. Almost south of Canyon, that looks like the fire areas might be getting a little bit of moisture on them up in that Canyon fire. But Tulia, get ready. This is a pretty big cell there. And of course, I'm not sure at the moment where that cell north of Petersburg is going. Floridata, you could be in the path of that thing if it continues on east. Lockney, you as well. Big system out there just to your west. So, keep an eye on that weather. I'll try to get one more update right before we go off the air. Taking a look at this. Snyder, you got a big storm. It may go just north of you, but between Gale and Snyder, a big thunderstorm warning. 37 minutes left to go in it, producing quarter-size hail and 60-mile-an-hour wind gusts potential out of that storm, too, and headed back up. That storm clear of post, but Jayton and Spur, you're kind of in the way of that thing too. Crosbyton, Dickens, you may get some moisture out of that as well. Everything else, Colorado City, small special weather statement over there. There's a strong storm that's gusty with some nickel-sized hail south of Colorado City. So if you're kind of out in that area, it may make its way up to Sweetwater. The bulk of it is down south of Sterling City, headed. That storm is that other frontal boundary is kind of turned, and it is headed south, southeast San Angelo and area south. That storm is headed towards you, and it looks like it's producing some pretty severe weather out of it. Golf ball size hail, radar indicated out of that storm. 60-mile-an-hour winds. It's a pretty severe, small but a pretty severe cell. And then some stuff back building over in the Clovis area that'll come across into Friona. And

0: I really wanted to come over and just dump a whole bunch of water on Canyon and finish off 95% contained up there at the Hungate fire, but still some smoldering activity, still some things burning, and this wind doesn't really help it a lot. But and then a couple more small fires popping up around Memphis and Childress, a couple fires over there as well.
1: Most likely lightning happening in those areas.
0: Could be dry lightning.
1: And Abilene, we kind of just talked about the news out of there yesterday, but today we've got kind of a sad story. For generations, people in Abilene have gone to Farolito's Mexican restaurant, and it's been in business nearly 90 years, KTXS reporting about it, and it's marking the closing of one of possible closing one of Abilene's oldest continuously operating restaurants. And they're saying that they're willing to sell the recipes, the business, and the real estate. And it's kind of sad. And they opened in 1936. The owner said that this marks the 90 years serving customers in the big country.
0: What's the name of the restaurant?
1: Farolito's.
0: Farolito's. Is it closed yet?
1: Not yet.
0: I need to go eat. I've never eaten there.
1: I haven't either.
0: I've heard about it.
1: It doesn't give an exact date, but it's over on, I think it's on Cottonwood Avenue there in Abilene.
0: So you folks down there need to get your money put together and go buy that restaurant. I tell you, I always used to get, if I went down that way, I would stop in at Miss Allen's and have chicken. And, you know, Miss Allen's is gone now, too, in Sweetwater, which was fabulous place to eat. It was one of my favorites, but I'd stop there and eat. So never got to eat much in Abilene, but there are some good places in Abilene. And it seems like somebody told me, if you go south of Abilene, there's like the greatest taco truck in Texas. I forget, the listener texted in one time and I've never made it there. I'll have to go back and I make notes, folks. I keep texts around and I make notes and I try to go eat at the places you recommend when I can. 806-680-2790. 309 says Lubbock, nothing. I write Lubbock, no rain. Now, you know, we got some East Lubbock County. They got some over there around the lakes. But, yeah, I mean, Southwest Lubbock, nothing. Just Lubbock proper, nothing. It's all around. We need another cell.
1: It's all around.
0: We need it to happen all night. Just, you know, this whole system needs to pop up and then about 4 or 5 o'clock in the morning, it needs to just completely blow away and clear, and the wind needs to go dead calm from 7 to 9. That's what needs to happen. So I get an airplane.
1: Tell you, we don't have enough time for this story. When we come back, we'll talk about some declassified UFO documents. You've been following some of these declassifications?
0: A little bit. It reeks of Roswell.
1: Story coming out of Amarillo about.
0: Let's take the break early, and we'll have time to bring that up while we come back. We'll be back to wrap up the week right here on the Texas Town Square Media Network. Steve and Ken hanging out with you. Final break, and we'll be right back.
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0: if you have not seen Manny Pena yet, you need to get to the ballpark because he's leading all of AA in home runs. He's second in the country.
1: Yep.
0: Out of 100 minor league teams, he's second in the country in home runs. Yep. I don't think this guy's going to be here long. So come out and see him and come out and see us. We love entertaining fans at the ballpark. We got a great product out on the field, and I know how hard our front office staff works to make this a great experience for our fans. So we love seeing you. So come on out.
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6: Welcome back to the ANB pregame show. Let's preview tonight's pitching matchup. The Naturals going to trot out 26-year-old left-hander Hunter Patterson, making his ninth appearance, eighth start of the year. The Royals' 28th-ranked prospect is 2-2 with a 5.54 ERA. He's facing the Soddies for a second time this year. It ended up being one of his worst starts of the year so far. Six runs early across just one and a third innings of work on the road. That was back in early April. Patterson, originally a Royals fifth-round pick in 2022 out of Central Florida. He'll be opposed for the Soddies by 25-year-old lefty Avery Short, making his eighth start of the season. Short off to a good start this year, 1-1, a 3.96 ERA to begin the year, making his second start against the Naturals. He looked good early in the year. Two hits, one run across four innings. That was his first start of the year. Short, originally the Diamondbacks' 12th-round pick in 2019 out of Southport High School in Indianapolis. We'll take another quick break. Coming up is the starting lineups and your pick to click on the ANB pregame show.
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1: 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Carson Rockefort leads off. He'll play center field. Colton Becker bats second. He is the third baseman. Sam Kulasinga moves down a slot. He will be the right fielder tonight. Jorge Alfaro bats cleanup as the first baseman. Daniel Vasquez, half day off. He is the DH. Spencer Nivens will hit sixth. He'll play in left field. Jack Pineda rounds out the bottom three. He'll be the shortstop batting seventh. Kenyon Brown will bat eighth. He'll be behind the plate at catcher. And Justin Johnson rounds out the starting nine. He will be the second baseman. And on the mound for Northwest Arkansas is Hunter Patterson. Now taking a look at the Saudis, led by manager Javier Colina. The Amarillo lineup is presented by HTO. Gene Walters leads the way. He'll be the third baseman, followed by the pick to click tonight. Christopher Turin went 4-for-4 yesterday with a homer. He will play at shortstop, batting second. Manuel Pena bats third. He'll be the left fielder. Ben McLaughlin will bat in the cleanup spot. He'll be the first baseman. Gavin Contasello bats fifth at right field. Drew Jones right behind him, the sixth slot. He'll be in center field. Danny Soretti bats seventh. He'll be the second baseman. Gavin Logan gets the start behind the plate tonight at catcher, batting eighth. And Junior Franco rounds out this Saudis lineup as the nine-hole hitter in the DH spot. On the mound for the Saudis is Avery Short. We'll take one more break before first pitch between the Naturals and the Saudis. Game four of this six-game series. Saudis fighting for first place. 1.5 back in the division entering today. They are trying to chase Midland for that top spot. This has been the A&B pregame show on News Talk 940 AM.
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